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33: Wake up in the morning. Glasses, I'm out the door. I'm gonna hit this city.
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33: 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Cause when I leave for the night, I ain't coming.

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It's Katie. And according to a new report, it's a third of Americans who say they actually have no idea why we celebrate Labor Day. And full disclosure, I am in that one third. I was like, well,

0: love the random debates that people get into on Reddit. And it always feels like it's like holiday weekends when this happens. It's Katie, 971ZHT. Yeah, people are getting into it. What is your favorite? Leave me a talk back on the free iHeartRadio app because they're trying to debate what's better, Olive Garden breadsticks or Red Lobster cheddar bay biscuits.
1: Oh my. I will do the cheddar bay biscuits.
0: Okay.
1: Because with the breadsticks, I also need a giant boat of Alfredo sauce to eat with them.
0: Yes.
1: But the cheddar bay biscuits, I can just eat plain.
0: I mean, that makes sense.

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I mean, massive, to Taylor Swift, happened in July, Madison Square Garden. He said he wishes it was longer. And I was like, okay, that makes sense.

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3: 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Somebody's got to pay for gas.

so cute. So it's going to be here on September 15th. It's a Peanuts collab with Starbucks. So Snoopy and Charlie Brown. Starbucks is encouraging people because, you know, people went absolutely ballistic for those barista cups. Like, if you want any of the Starbucks Peanuts merch, just get there early the day that the merch drops. Also, there's like a 2-item limit on a lot of the items, so people can hoard them and flip them on eBay. That happened. That was crazy. 97.1 at ZHT.

0: 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I mean, the fact that there was actually a deep dive done on this, I was like, I have questions. And it's about your towels. This is Katie, and health experts are saying how often you should really be washing your towels. So bath towels, you know, when you wash your hair, like every couple of uses. In the kitchen once a week, unless it gets like gross meat juice on it or whatever. In your bathroom, it should be every other day, like the hand towel in your bathroom. But for gym towels, you do a workout and you wash it every time, right? Yeah.
1: You have to wash them then.
0: Right. I was like, see, that's what I don't think we needed clarification.
1: No.
0: But it's fine.
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You can find me on Instagram, TikTok, Threads, X, where else? Facebook, all the places. It's Katie Radio 1. So that's K-A-T-I-E Radio, the number one. I will talk to you soon. 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
0: In a couple of minutes, talking to Yeonjun of TXT. Are you ready? Yeonjun of TXT, moments away. Also, your chance to win a flyaway to see La Seraphim. That's coming up.
1: So get ready for that. But let's kick everything off with a new track from Jennie.

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1: All right, the other day I talked to the one, the only Yunjin of TXT in Los Angeles in front of a live studio audience, and oh my God, this is what it sounded like.
2: Yunjin of TXT, come on in, Yunjin!
3: Where's he at?
2: Oh, look out. Look out.
3: Hey, guys. This is so nervous.
2: Ooh. Are you nervous, too?
3: Yeah, I am.
2: They said they're about to cry.
3: You're going to cry? Why? I'm too close? Okay. Get closer.
2: Ladies and gentlemen, give it up for my friend, Yunjin.
3: Thank you for having me.
2: Thank you for being here, man.
3: Oh, of course.
2: Yeah, let's just jump into it. Congrats on the new album.
3: Thank you. Thank you so much.
2: Were you more nervous to release the first one, the first solo, No Labels Part 1?
3: Mm-hmm.
2: Or were you more nervous to release Part 2?
3: I think I feel much comfortable now because when I first released my first album, I was kind of nervous. But RMO has given me so much love and support. So I feel way comfortable now.
2: I think from the outside looking in, like I can't imagine you being nervous about fan reaction.
3: Mm-hmm.
2: Like I'm looking at it going, dude, everybody's gonna love it. But I guess not in your shoes. Maybe you are stressed on that. Were you really thinking like, God, I hope they like it? When you put either album out, were you really stressed that somebody was not gonna like it?
3: I was kind of worried, but they all like my new album, and now I'm kind of confident.
2: Yeah. As all right. Speaking of the track Ice Cream. Go ahead.
3: Yeah.
2: This funny story, I just love this. You collaborated with an ice cream product in South Korea.
3: Yes.
2: Called, sour lemon yogurt, right?
3: Yes, right.
2: Sold out the initial stock, which was approximately 40,000 units.
3: Mm-hmm.
2: I mean, did you secretly do this, the track Ice Cream, to get free ice cream?
3: No. No, I didn't.
2: But yo, on a serious note, did you expect to get that kind of reaction selling ice cream?
3: No, I didn't expect that. Not even our fans, my friends, my family. They all like my ice cream. So I was kind of surprised.
2: Is your fridge back home just stocked with all kinds of free yogurt and ice cream? It must be, right?
3: Like three of them.
2: I think he's lying on that. He's packed, man.
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1: All right, we back. It's JoJo on the radio. Yunjin of TXT hanging out. Going to play Ice Cream in just a couple of seconds here. Is it true that you and your team came up with about
2: 40 to 50 different moves to create the choreo?
3: Yes, we did.
2: Is that normal for when you're creating choreo, or is this just, is that on the high end for this one?
3: Oh, it's common, like making lots of moves and choreography, but this time, like 40 to 50 moves, it was unusual.
2: How often do you rehearse your dancing?
3: When I preparing for my new album, I dance every day. Every day for like 3 or 4 hours.
2: I just recall seeing, you know, I'm a big Michael Jackson fan, as I'm sure you are as well. Yeah. And that's what I hear about Michael is just rehearsing over and by yourself, nobody watching. I picture you doing exactly that.
3: Yeah, I did.
2: Is it true that you are never satisfied?
3: Yeah, I think so. I think I'm kind of perfectionist. Do you guys think that too? Yeah.
2: That's what drives you, I guess, right?
3: I don't want like any regrets. I feel good how everything turned out.
1: Yeah, it turned out great, man. No Labels Part 2, it is out. And of course, if you guys want to see the full interview, check our IG for links and everything. K-Pop with JoJo. That's K-Pop with JoJo on Instagram. Let's play Ice Cream now. And of course, at the end of every interview,
2: fist bump to make it official. Give me a little bow!
3: Bow! Thank you so much.

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1: Oh my God, look who it is, my dudes. 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
1: Well, hello there, ATs. What's going on? You guys looking all good. I got holes in my pants.
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1: Your chance to win a flyaway to see La Seraphim coming up in a few minutes. So get ready. Right now from Monsta X doing that solo thing. This is Ki Hyun. Beautiful track called So Good.

promise. 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A Les Seraphim flyaway. 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
1: Look who's here. The fellas of 82 Major. What's up?
2: Yay!
1: Let's do this. Gonna play their new track called Like Fire after the official 82 Major intro.

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1: Welcome to hour number two. Yeah, got the K-pop mix with DJ XXL coming up in a few moments. Of course, make sure to follow us. K-pop with JoJo on Instagram. That's K-pop with JoJo on IG. Let's kick off this hour with the fellas. Their album debuted at number one. Big shouts to NHYPEN. New track called Bloody Pants.

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1: Well, I will tell you how to win a flyaway to see Le Sserafim in a couple of minutes. But first, this is Khalid and Anyo Soap, who was the speaking voice of Jinu in K-Pop Demon Hunters. This is

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1: Hey, coming up next, I'll tell you how to win a flyaway to see Le Sserafim, so get ready for that. But first things first, let's go Jisoo of Blackpink, of course. New track called Click.

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0: All right, here we go. This is the K-Pop Mix with the legendary DJ Triple XL, brought to you by my fave, Hello Soju. 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

0: is iHeart K-Pop with JoJo, the legendary DJ Triple XL doing his thing. 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
1: 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My dudes, BTS.

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7: All right, let's do this. What up? It's JoJo on the radio. 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It's not every day that you get to bump into an icon. Akon, how are you doing, man?
8: Man, I'm doing amazing. How are you?
7: I'm doing great. You ever look in the mirror and go, damn, I am iconic. I mean, you're
8: so
7: Akon.
8: Dope to hear. It's so dope to hear you say that.
7: I mean, you've really done it, man, and we'll get into all my theories on you, but you have a longevity that everybody wants what you have, you know?
8: Oh, that's a blessing, man.
7: All right, well, Akon's here. Lots to chat, music, life, you know, tour, all that good stuff. On with the countdown. Let's do it. This is song number 20.
0: Ariana Grande.

0: That was song number 19 this week on the iHeartRadio Countdown. What up? It's JoJo on the radio. Akon's hanging out. And I sort of alluded to this. And the overall question is, why does everyone love Akon? And what I mean by that is multiple generations, all types of people, all walks of life. What? Why?
1: Man, I honestly wish I knew that myself, man. All I can do is say I'm just super blessed. I'm so amazed to be in a position that, man, God just put me in the right time, in the right place, around the right people that just kept me so relevant for all these years. And I thank them for that, man.
0: I think my theory is your music is timeless.
1: Man.
0: And easier said than done, you know?
1: See, you see it better than I do.
0: There we go. Akon is hanging out on with the Countdown. Let's do it. This is song number 18.
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12: All right, guys, we're back. It's JoJo on the radio. This is the iHeartRadio Countdown. Akon is hanging out. Of course, the album Beautiful Day, which that's been out a couple of months now. The track Ringtone, which we'll play that later on. If you had to rank, and we talked about this, and we had a little meeting with a bunch of fans earlier.
13: Right.
12: If you had to rank Akon albums, like your Mount Rushmore of Akon, where does this album rank? Do you even want to rank them?
13: Me, I honestly don't, because all my albums are all based around my experiences. So I will be ranking my experiences at this point.
12: Oh, fair point.
13: And
12: yeah.
13: Me, where I'm at today, it's a beautiful day.
12: Yeah. Right. And
13: you know what I'm saying?
12: And all, if you see the album artwork, I want another thing I love touching on is that there's a picture of you in this flowing white coat,
13: right,
12: standing on this rock, and it looks so majestic and powerful.
13: And
12: but
13: it is.
12: But yeah, but I'm guessing when you're shooting this pic on this rock, I mean, it's kind of slippery up there.
13: No,
12: and the
13: listen,
12: wind's blowing.
13: That's 6 a.m. in the morning. Wind blowing hard as hell. I'm about to fall off the rock, but and you just keep shooting till you find, oh, that pose right there. That looks natural, but it don't. It ain't.
12: Oh my! Yeah. So if you look at
13: I'm
12: that,
13: 2 minutes from falling off the rock.
12: So that's more than a pose. He's actually pretty much slipping.
13: That's balance.
12: Akon's hanging out. On with the countdown. 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
11: 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So be it.

0: That was song number 17 this week on the iHeartRadio Countdown. What up, it's JoJo on the radio. Akon's here. Akon, nights like this, the tour, you know, U.S. leg just ended, sold out everywhere. Give me a crazy Give me a crazy tour story. If not from this tour, from one of your tours, but there got to be some tour story.
1: Ooh, I'll have to think. Because I've been on tour for how many years? Since 2004.
0: God.
1: Yeah, literally. I've never stopped. And it's all been international tours. And this, I'm just now actually double back and coming to the U.S. since 2012?
0: No. So if you had to add up all the dates you spent at home.
1: Oh, no.
0: Versus the dates you spent on the road. Yeah, what would win?
1: The road will 100% win.
0: No,
1: out of a year, you 360 something days in a year, five. I probably spent about 25 of those days at home.
0: Are you making that up? Like, no, not that, even that's
1: joking.
0: A real number.
1: Not even joking, yeah.
0: Oh my
1: that's
0: God.
1: That's a year. Yeah.
0: Why do you even have, well, I guess you have a house to, because yeah, you have I family mean, and.
1: I mean, the family.
0: They loving the house.
1: They loving the house. Like, they enjoy the house, the cars, everything I'm working for. I'm just out here just working.
0: Wow. Once again, that's a real number. 25 days in a year, you're...
1: Yeah.
0: Dude, you need
1: probably
0: a break.
1: Probably 1 month out of the 12 months out of the year, yeah.
0: You do need a break.
1: No, I do.
0: All right, Akon is hanging out, you guys. On with the countdown. Let's go. This is song number 16.
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0: That was song number 15 this week on the iHeartRadio Countdown. What up? It's JoJo on the radio. Akon's hanging out. Akon, you mentioned, we were talking earlier, you are in the Guinness Book of World Records for the most ringtones sold.
1: Yeah.
0: And I love that story, how it all happened and why you chose to really dominate the ringtone space.
1: Oh, definitely business. Business for sure. I mean, it was just simple math. You got ringtones that plays for 15 seconds for $4.99, and then you got singles that plays for almost 4 minutes for $1.99.
0: I mean, right.
1: I was like, our focus need to be on them ringtones.
0: And you saw it from a certain point, you basically said every song I do has to have a
1: ringtone. Has to be ringtonable.
0: Why didn't everybody do that?
1: I have no idea, but I knew I had to focus on that.
0: So if you have, chances are, if you're listening to the sound of my voice right now, you have or had an Akon ringtone somewhere in your life. Oh my God. Akon's hanging out on with the Countdown. Let's do it. This is song number 14.
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0: Thank you guys for hanging out. What up? It's JoJo on the radio. This is the iHeartRadio Countdown. Akon's hanging out. Akon, like we said, the North American leg of this tour just ended.
1: Right.
0: And you told me you're thinking about, or you guys are working on, expanding the tour, going all over, yep. You know. How far along is that process?
1: Oh, that process is in conversation as we speak. I wouldn't be surprised within the next few weeks you'll start getting the routing.
0: Oh, nice.
1: Yeah.
0: And a question I've asked, I haven't asked this question to many artists. I just started kind of throwing this into my, you know, Rolodex of questions. Going on stage is exciting. It's right. A rush. It's kind of why most artists do what they do. Coming off stage, how do you, there's no way to, like, how do you come down from the stage?
1: Well, it depends.
0: You can't go to bed. It's because you're so like pumped up,
1: yeah,
0: right?
1: Yeah, it would definitely depend on how it went on stage.
0: Oh, think about that. So if it went really bad, you're like, God.
1: Man, if it went bad, that's the worst walk down those steps off that stage you've ever had.
0: Which one comes to mind when you say that?
1: Because you know, I've been touring for so long. Out of all my tours, only one time I lost my voice.
0: Oh, dang.
1: Only once, ever.
0: That's pretty impressive, really.
1: Yeah, no, it's unbelievable. But the crazy part about it was, it's like, it was so evident that I had no voice left. Like, you would hear whispers, and it was just the most unbelievable thing that the crowd took the lyrics from there.
0: Oh, whoa.
1: I had never experienced nothing like that before. But at the end of the day, I felt like I let my audience down at that moment.
0: But that's a moment that they will never forget.
1: Exactly.
0: At the same time.
1: It was like one of those moments where you like that was truly a bittersweet moment.
0: Akon's hanging out. Yeah. Top 13 songs coming up next. Do not move. 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
8: All right, guys, we're back. It's JoJo on the radio. This is the iHeartRadio Countdown. Akon's hanging out. Going to play Ringtone in a couple minutes here. How did that the song come about? I was Ringtone, told you had a funny story about this.
9: Yes. Well, it's not really funny, but it was a common sense story. How about that?
8: Oh, gotcha.
9: So now, mind you, my phone rings a million times a day. Like, it's worse than the hotline here at the station, right? Every second is ringing, ringing, ringing. So that ringtone would play every time my phone rings to the point where that sound was embedded in my head.
8: Okay.
9: No, I swear. So then, naturally, being a songwriter and a producer, because that song was in my sleep, I started writing melodies to the song.
8: Oh, damn.
9: Yeah. And then I said, you know what? Let me go in the studio.

0: That was song number 12 this week on the iHeartRadio Countdown. What up? It's JoJo on the radio. Akon's hanging out. Going to play ringtone now. Quick question on the video. A couple of scenes. There was a battle scene in the video.
1: Yeah.
0: Where did, was that green screen or real, like a real field and extras?
1: No. So that was AI, actually.
0: Shut
1: the battles. Yeah.
0: Get, got battle. Me on that one.
1: The battle was AI.
0: All right.
1: You know, the performances was all real. So I'm trying to immerse myself into the new world coming up because I'm seeing this world the world is going. So I'm wanting to embrace it versus,
0: right.
1: You know, yeah, and I just felt like it made sense. And it was the most, I mean, it was the easiest video to actually do because I didn't have to actually physically go to war.
0: I thought there was a green screen and 1,000 extras or whatever.
1: Yeah, see?
0: What about the jewelry thief scene?
1: So the jewelry thief scene, the whole concept of that is like I'm coming out of the military. Obviously, you know how people don't have no way out once they come to the military. There's nothing waiting for them.
0: Right.
1: And, you know, he loves his girl. He wants to get married, but he don't have the money to do it. Then he goes to rob the jewelry store, and then he gets a phone call from her, and he notices, damn, if I do this and get caught, I'll never be able to, you know. That becomes a reality check, so he wants to ring back and walks out the store.
0: Yeah, check the video on that, you guys.
1: Yeah.
0: Akon's hanging out. Here we go. This is Ringtone.

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1: What's up, everybody? This is Ariana Grande.
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6: All right, guys, we're back. It's JoJo on the radio. This is the iHeart Radio Countdown. Akon's hanging out. Akon, tell that story once again about your brother or brothers that used to, back in the day, fake like they were you and show up at and do concerts.
7: Yeah, they were my clones. You know, that was
6: so
7: way
6: crazy.
7: Before social media. You know, social media kind of, of course we can't do it now because he's way more, like, Boo's more popular than me now. So they know the difference now. But back then, before social media, if we sat in the same room, you would not even know. If you saw us apart, you wouldn't be able to tell us apart. So back then, I would get booked, like double booked all the time. And whenever I got double booked, Boo would take the show.
6: That is straight up crazy. Now I'm thinking, like, I've seen you in concert before. In my head, I'm like thinking, you know, was that you or was that him? to confirm, the tour that just happened, that was you.
7: That was 100% me, yes.
6: And at one point, was there a reality show in the works about your brothers doing that?
7: We was going to do a reality show in general. And now, of course, that part would be something that we would actually add to it, you know.
6: All right, Akon's hanging out. On with the countdown. Let's go. This is song number 11.
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0: song number 10 this week on the iHeartRadio Countdown. What up, it's JoJo on the radio. Akon saying, Akon, you're telling me earlier, we talked a lot off camera, off mic, working on a country album, which is basically going to be country versions of your songs. But the thing that really shocked me is, and I guess I never really thought about this, you said you write all your music in a country format.
1: Yeah, I learned how to write like music, write songs in country format. Because I grew up listening to country music and reggae when I was being raised in Africa. So all my songs are very storytelling like and like visual, you know. And country music was always what that drove me to that, because I just love the stories that used to be told. So when I started writing songs, I was writing with the concept and country in mind. It just so happened that I just got connected to hip hop.
0: And like you said, country music, it's a big storytelling. That's kind of the format, you know?
1: Yeah, for sure.
0: All right, Akon's hanging out. On with the countdown. Let's go. This is song number 9.
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12: All right, guys, we're back. It's JoJo on the radio. This is the iHeartRadio Countdown. Akon, do you mind if I ask you to tell the story one more time?
13: Absolutely.
12: He's got the greatest Michael Jackson story ever.
13: So.
12: I gotta love it.
13: So, When me and Mike was hanging out, right, we literally hung out for 2 years straight, every single day, just recording, having fun, doing some crazy stuff. And then one day he's like, "Yo, I want to show you, man. It's a new technology called IMAX. I want to take you this thing. Huge monster screen, and it's 3D. You're going to love it." I said, "All right, cool." He said, "All right, cool. Let me go change. I'll be right back." So he goes up. So now I'm thinking, okay, he's probably inviting some more friends, like 5 minutes, 7 minutes max. Somebody comes sit next to me, and he's sitting there. I'm thinking, like, okay, he's probably waiting for Mike too. Right? So we're just sitting down. And then I'm like, man, damn, 20 minutes passed by. Where the hell's Mike? So I pick up the phone. I'm calling. I say, the phone rings. And the guy sitting next to me, phone rings. And I'm like, what the? Mike starts laughing. I'm like, yo, what the hell? He said, yeah, see, you didn't even notice who I was. Okay, cool. We can go now. So he was testing to see if the disguise actually worked. And it did, because I didn't even recognize the man sitting next to me, right? So cool. We go to the movie theater. And as we're walking in, you got these long escalators coming down. And at the top of the escalators is all these kids. I don't know if they was part of a team or whatever. But you see all these kids. They look down. They're like, oh, my God. They just come running down. And they're coming down the escalators. And in my mind, I'm like, oh, they fucking know this. Mike, what are we going to do when they get down here? I'm tripping. I'm already panicking. And they come down. And all of a sudden, they all run towards me to the point, like, I was like, what the? I forgot I was a celebrity. Like, I'm literally forgetting that I'm wide open here. Like, I'm thinking, I'm more worried about them recognizing Mike. Come to find out, they all coming to me, and I literally forgot I was a celebrity standing next to Michael Jackson. So Mike was like, anybody want a picture with Akon? And I'm like, no. So we're sitting there. He's just sitting there taking the pictures and just giggling.
12: Can you imagine,
13: bro,
12: that?
13: It was crazy, man. We had the most amazing, but we were stuck there for almost an hour taking pictures, and he enjoyed every moment of it, man. I was like, bro, I wanted to just expose him so bad so we both could be in the same position, but I was like, nah, they would cause crazy mayhem.
12: So he stood there taking pictures of you for an hour. God.
13: And then right when the crowd gets smaller, he'd be like, anyone else want a picture with Akon? And more people would come, and he'd just be sitting there. I'm just sitting there like, I'm trying, because I really want to, like, you know, beat my face up, but I couldn't help but just laugh, man. I was like, wow.
12: Oh, my God. That's the greatest story ever.
13: No, that's unbelievable.
12: All right, Akon's hanging out on with the countdown. Let's go. This is song number 8.
0: Tame Impala featuring Jenny, Dracula.

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13: All right, guys, we're back. It's JoJo on the radio. This is the iHeartRadio Countdown. Akon's hanging out. Akon, this is, you got so many stories, man. The crazy story where you were booked to play a concert, and only three people, by design, only three people were at the show. Give me that.
14: Yeah, that was like, we got this huge offer. He's like, man, it's going to be a crazy concert, full production, amazing palace. And you get like, you know, just the best accommodation, private jet up back and forth. And we definitely got the best accommodation you could ever imagine. We finally get there and it's this huge palace. And this palace was like something you've never seen before. Solid gold, everything. And I was like, wow. So now I'm in my green room. I got my rider all full to the T. I mean, everything we requested was available. So now I'm wondering, like, where's the audience? Because I don't hear nobody. This place is so big. There must be an area where it's probably soundproof. You know, everything is done in state of the art. So I'm assuming it's another room there, just full of people. We finally go into the performance room. They like, they're ready for me. They take me there, get on stage. Huge LED lights. I mean, just top of it, like Live Nation style, like, you know, production. Then I look out in the audience and there is no audience. There's only three chairs. And I'm like, wait a minute. So now I'm thinking the doors are going to open and people are just going to come flood in. The party's going to start, right? The doors open. Three people walk in. And there's this little girl in the front in the middle chair. And she's like, oh my God. She's all excited. Can't start. So then I was like, okay, I guess this is my audience, right? So we get into it. By the time we got to the second song, she's like, she started raising her hand. I'm like, what's up? What is it, little sweetheart? She's like, can you play Mr. Lonely? I said, of course. So boom, we start playing Mr. Lonely. Lonely, I'm Mr. Lonely. And we just go into it and it's over. She's like, oh my gosh, she's not clapping. I'm so happy. And she's like, again. I said, okay. So we do it again. She go finish it. She's clapping all super happy. She's like, again. I said, okay, again. Literally, we sat there and sang that song a whole hour. And all I performed was Mr. Lonely.
13: Oh my God. Can you imagine? I mean, the look on your face when you... I don't even know where to go with that. It's just so crazy. The fact that you didn't know there was going to be three people there, and
14: no,
13: the fact you played one song.
14: I
13: wonder, that girl and that family must tell that story and their encounter with you.
14: She got one up on everybody. Because I promise you, nobody got an experience like that before.
13: Akon is hanging out. On with the countdown. Let's go. This is song number five.
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10: 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This is the iHeartRadio Countdown. Akon is hanging out. Akon, another story, if you don't mind. The T-Pain competition, but not a competition. He was signed to your label, and he starts to do this car battle with you of sorts, and he ends up winning. So go ahead.
11: Oh yeah, he got me. So

0: I mean, it depreciates all the way down. Like, nobody will buy it from you.
1: No kidding.
0: Yeah. No, just like, yeah, you can't even, that car isn't meant to ride.
1: That's why I keep my Bugatti in the garage right there. That's why I do that. All right, there you go. Akon is hanging out on the countdown. Let's do it. This is song number 3.
2: Bruno Mars, Risk It All.

0: That was song number two this week on the iHeartRadio Countdown. What up? It's JoJo on the radio. Akon's here. Akon, final question, I guess. Message to your fans. What do you want to say to this OGs to news?
1: Man, just love them all, man. You know, for just to be in a position where I had fans that actually supported, was always there, and always passed their, my music down to their children. Like, just to go to a concert and see three generations of, you know, fan bases, it's like, you can't really ask for much more, man. So all you can do is really appreciate the people that did what they did, and I'm happy that I always stuck to them, and I'm grateful that they still support me.
0: All right, yeah, no doubt, man. You've got what everybody wants, is to make a mark and to have that mark last. And it's just, man, you've done it. You've really done
1: thank
0: it.
1: Thank you, brother.
0: Akon's hanging out on with the Countdown. Here we go. This is song number one.
2: Olivia Rodrigo. Drop

0: drop dead.
1: There it is, number one this week on the iHeartRadio Countdown. Hope you're feeling that. What up, it's JoJo on the radio. Akon's here, of course. Akon Ringtone's out. The album Beautiful Day is out. A country version of some of your biggest hits. That album, I'm not sure. What, do you have a target date on that?
2: Well, so what's going to happen is I'm actually making an original country album. And then I'm going to create a specialty album where I'm going to take my greatest hits and convert them into country.
1: Oh, no kidding.
2: Yeah.
1: So sometime 27 or later this year, probably next year.
2: Oh, don't worry. You know, I'll be here to announce it and start promoting.
1: You got it, man. Wait, and tour, overseas tour, that's going to launch at some point, you know?
2: That'll be launching soon. You'll be getting some bulletins coming out on the dates on that, right? It's because they're currently putting the routing together as we speak.
1: What else do people need to know about Akon?
2: Man, just stay tuned because I'm back.
1: All right. Akon, thank you for always dropping in. Thank you for showing the love.
2: Thank
1: I appreciate
2: you,
1: it. At the end of every interview, fist bump to make it official. Give me a little bow.
2: Yeah.
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You finally found a guy in Provo who's actually 25, not 19, pretending to be 21, and isn't asking for your grandma's phone number after the first date. 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
29: I woke up in the city.
30: Okay, so you think that everyone who's ever dated you should be single forever after dating you?
31: Yes, they do. I think that they should have a hard time about dating me.
32: Absolutely. Yeah. Why would you ever want to date after me? Because what is there to life after you leave me?
33: The Fred Show is on.
30: Let me ask you this question. Almost every day I get the same food item. I'm not going to say where or what, but almost every day I get it. And sometimes the price is different. I think it's because they forget to add, some people charge it differently than others. Is it my responsibility to point out on the days where it is half the price that it should be because someone didn't ring it in correctly? Almost every day.
31: Take your blessing.
30: But let's say it's supposed to be 8 and some days it's 6. On the days that it's 6, I don't say anything.
32: You shouldn't.
31: No, you'll make it up next time.
30: And I go there enough that I think it's fair. And it's also, I kind of think it's your job to like charge what I'm supposed to pay.
0: Exactly. You don't
30: and
0: work
30: do
0: there.
30: It in a timely manner. Like, I kind of think that's your job to do that. I don't mean to be rude, but you know, if I guess if we charged our customers, you know, our advertising partners, whatever we charged, then we went back 6 months later and go, oh my God, I forgot it was $1 million more.
0: Right.
30: I think we've tried that actually. It doesn't work.
0: No.
30: It just heads up. But that would be on us because we didn't properly, you know, we didn't price it appropriately.
0: Yeah. Correct. I could be.

0: by the phone? It's the Fred Show.
1: Hey, Kenny, good morning. Welcome to the program. How are you?
2: I'm good.
1: Okay, just good. Good. He's good, guys.
3: Yeah.
1: He's good. Okay. Well, we're trying to figure out what happened with Diana, because I think if we do, you'll be even better. But we need to know, on Waiting by the Phone, how did you guys meet, about any dates you've been on, and why you think she's ghosting you? Fill us in.
2: Yeah, so I met Diana on Bumble, and, I was really excited because, we seem to have a lot in common. Yes, we went out and, go out to a patio that I really like. And she said yes. I just had a blast on the date. I felt like a kid again. Immediately after the date, she went silent. And, I just want another chance to kind of to take her out again and see what's going on.
1: Okay. Well, that's where we come in. We're going to call Diana, and we're going to ask some questions on your behalf. And I don't want you to say anything right at first, but you're welcome to jump in at some point. And the hope is that we can straighten things out and set you guys up on another date, okay?
2: Sure.
1: Let's see what happens next. Part two of Waiting by the Phone after this song on The Fred Show.

0: Are you coming in or what?
1: Good morning. It's the Fred Show, part two of Waiting by the Phone. Hey, Kenny.
2: Yeah.
1: All right. Let's call Diana. You guys met on Bumble and you were texting. You know, you got the messaging going in Bumble after you met. You text, you're talking. You guys have a lot in common. You were excited to go out with her again. You felt like the date went really well, except you haven't heard from her since the date and you want to know why.
2: Exactly.
1: I'm moving my hands around a lot. I'm it's very descriptive. I'm like making sure I get all the details.
0: Being Italian today.
1: No, it's very Italian of me today, even though I'm not. Let's call Diana right now. Good luck, Kenny.
2: Thank you.
3: Hello.
1: Hi, is this Diana?
3: Yes, this is.
1: Hi, Diana. Good morning. My name is Fred. I'm calling from the Fred Show, the morning radio show, and I have to tell you that we are on the radio right now, and I would need your permission to continue with the call. Is it okay if we chat for just a second on the air? You can hang up anytime you'd like.
3: Okay, sure. So we are live on the radio right now?
1: We are on the radio right now, but I'm calling on behalf of someone named Kenny, who reached out to us and says that he met you recently and you guys went on a date. I guess it was Bumble. You met on the dating app. Do you remember him?
3: I do remember him.
1: Okay.
3: Yeah.
1: So what happened? Because he described to us what he thought was a really great date and that you had a lot in common and he had a lot of nice things to say about you, but he says he has not been able to get a hold of you since that date and he wants to know why.
3: Yes. Well, that is nice of him to say. I think that was the strangest day I probably have ever been on. And honestly, that is saying quite a lot because I've been on the apps for quite a while.
1: Why was it strange? Because he said he felt like a kid again. I think he said he loved him, like loved the whole date, thought it was amazing. Can't believe he hasn't heard from you.
3: Oh, yeah. He acted like a kid again. That's for sure. I really thought, we met online and we matched on Bumble and we had a lot of the same things in common. I actually really liked him and I thought he seemed normal and clearly, I mean, I was attracted to him and everything like that. And so we decided to meet up. And so when we first got there, I mean, he was really cute and he smelled good and he dressed nice. And it was all those good things, like lots of green flags. And so we sit down and we're outside on this like patio where we're just like drinking and hanging out. And he made this comment about this big tree. So there was like this massive tree, right? Kind of next to the patio. And he kind of kept talking about this tree and I was just kind of like, okay. And like after a couple more like kind of comments about this tree, he started to seem like very like, I don't know, like restless. And he was like holding something in. And I swear, like all of the sudden, he just kind of like slaps his hands down on the table. And he's like, all right, I got to climb it. And I was like, what?
1: Got to climb the tree.
3: I was very confused.
1: I can understand that compulsion. So then, when you let your intrusive thoughts win, you know, it's like, I must climb that tree.
3: Definitely let his intrusive thoughts win. He, like, jumps up and he sprints towards this big-ass tree and he goes over there. I mean, and then he climbed it to the top of this very tall tree.
1: Now, you've been drinking, right? Like, I mean, so he's sort of maybe.
3: Yeah.
1: Okay.
0: Huh.
3: We had had a couple drinks at that point, and I mean, I was just mortified. He like left me at the table. I'm mortified. Everybody on this patio was like looking at me and looking at this guy who's like screaming. He's like up in this tree screaming like, you gotta come try this, and like yelling. And he asked me to take a picture of him, which I mean, I did because I thought it would like get him down quicker and we could just sort of like move on. But he ended up coming down. He was like dirty and sweaty and he got all scraped up trying to get up and down this tree. I was mortified. I ended up just going to the bathroom and like trying to like recenter myself. And I text my friend and I came back and I gave him like the old, you know, oh, my friend needs me for something. And I ended up leaving.
1: Okay.
4: What were you all drinking?
1: Yeah. I want to know what sort of concoction. Kenny's here. I forgot to mention that I get caught up in the story, and I'm very forgetful. I'm sorry about that. Kenny, so you couldn't help yourself, man. You're on a grown-up date with this woman, and you're like, no, watch me, Mom. Watch me as you climb the tree.
2: I mean, it was a... other guys are out there sending D-pics, but... You know, me doing something harmless that I enjoy is a problem.
1: Well,
4: it's one Spider-Man. Like,
1: well, I think it's kind of attention seeking. It's a strange thing to do in the middle of a date.
3: Yeah, you just like left me there and ran off. You weren't like, "Hey, I know this is crazy. Can I go like climb this tree?" Like, blah, blah, blah. You just like left me there and took off.
1: I've said a lot of things on the date. I've said a lot of things. It's an awesome tree. I've never been like that. That thing right there is getting scaled by me right now, and you're gonna watch and take pictures.
3: That tree was more interesting to him than I was, and that's the problem.
1: You could have been climbing her, buddy. It's, I mean, that was an easy one, but you could have. It sounds like things were going fine until you had to show her you how, you know, nimble you were.
3: Yeah.
2: I mean, I don't know why climbing a tree is such a problem to her. It's an ick.
3: It's actually more than an ick. There needs to be like a special word.
4: Yes.
3: I like, no offense, Kenny, but like I have PTSD when I think about that date. Like,
2: are you sure it's not PMS? Please.
1: Oh,
4: the 90s.
2: Sounds like you got your letters wrong.
1: Okay.
3: No.
1: All right.
3: Anyway, clearly I dodged a bullet.
4: Yeah, girl. Sick burn, though, boy.
1: Yeah, that was good. All right. So he wants to go climb a tree, and Diana wants to go out with a grown up. And so this is one of the stranger ones we've heard. But I'll ask the question, Diana. I mean, look at the guy. He's very athletic, apparently. It sounds like he scaled a tree for you. You want to go out with
3: him
1: again?
3: Not for me, for himself. No, yeah. Thank you.
2: She wants the guy to sit on the couch and eat potato chips.
1: Oh, okay. Yeah. She wants to. Because if you can't climb a tree, then you ain't for her, you know? So, all right. Oh. Ken, I don't think you're getting it, but there might be a maturity issue here. So.
5: Substance abuse problem. I don't know.
4: Rebus, should he absent? Right. Like, what
5: was
4: it
5: crack?
1: All right. Look, Diana, thank you for answering.
2: Substance for you is called Midol.
1: What is it with that joke?
2: I feel it's pertinent.
1: Okay.
4: You talk weird too.
1: This is weird.
2: Did I get big words for you? Is that too big for you?
1: Oh. Okay. I kind of want to hear what other sick burns you got in you, but that's all right.
2: Send you a dictionary.
1: Oh, he's going to send us a dictionary. Just throw it to me from the top of the tree, okay? It'll be fine. Diana, I'm so sorry. Thank you for your time. Kenny, good luck out there, man.
2: Okay.
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0: 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As a parent, Paulina, you're having to come up with creative ways. You're lying to your child.
1: I'm a liar.
0: You're lying to your kid. Skits and lies. It's a skits and lies.
1: Look at that.
0: This is how the suits work around here with their skits and lies. Yep. And then you take the skits and lies home and expose your children to them. Look at the effect it's having on everyone's life. But how are you lying to your kid? And then I want to expound on this. You can call and text 855-591-1035. How do you have to lie to your kid? And there's no judgment here, because I got to imagine that it's just easier sometimes to lie to the kid than it is to try and explain to them, why we can't do the thing that we can do. Because maybe you're busy doing other stuff. It's like, I got to. What's the lie?
1: The one that I'm doing right now is she likes to wake up and go to sleep wanting to go outside first. So she wants to go outside. Like, I guess she sees the dog go out right in the morning. So she feels like she wants to go outside. And she'll point outside. And I say, but outside's closed. She knows what closed is.
0: Outside is closed.
1: I say outside closed. Gigi, outside closed. Like, oh, it's not open yet.
2: Yeah.
1: She doesn't understand time yet, so I can't really say, like, well, like 10 o'clock it's open. But when I'm home on the weekend, Saturday morning, I don't want to go outside at 7:30.
0: Like, outside is closed?
1: It's closed. Like there's a close sign. So she understands open, close, kind of. So I'm like, closed. And she goes, closed? Mommy closed? And I said, yes, mommy closed.
0: Yeah.
1: So
0: when does outside open?
1: It opens after I have coffee.
0: Okay.
1: It opens, after I do, like, my morning stuff that I need to do. Like, go use the bathroom and stuff in peace.
0: Right.
1: Yeah. Benzo goes out first, though. It's open for Benzo. Benzo gets to go and test out the waters.
0: Well, it's not outside for dogs. It's not closed for dogs.
1: No,
0: it's
1: never closed. Never. Oh, in our house, never closed for Benzo.
0: Yeah.
1: He's peed before on the floor and pooped. That's been great.
3: That's normal.
0: Well, he's a dog.
1: A dog.
0: So, what other lies are you telling your child? I would like to know. Because I'm sure it's easier to parent that way.
1: She has meltdowns when I let her FaceTime my mother or her grandmother. So, like, Babcha is my mom, right? And she's obsessed. Like, I think, like, if she had to pick, say, one person, it's Babcha forever. Like, who cares about mom? But I love it. And when I let her FaceTime, we got to hang up the phone because that's what we do. We have to move on with the day. And, Babcha! And she freaks out. And I say, Babcha's working. Babcha has to go to work. Because she understands work, which is amazing. I love it.
0: Yeah, that's good.
1: Daddy work, because she associates that with daddy.
2: Okay.
1: So I say, Babcha work. I'm hoping she gets it, like, Babcha's got things to do. Babcha's busy.
2: Right.
1: She'll kind of calm down. She'll say, okay, Babcha work. Babcha work. So that's the only way that I can get them off the phone, is that she thinks grandma's going to work. Even though it's like 9:30 at night, Babcha goes to work.
0: Yeah. Yeah, I know my sister tells the kids, like, that the toy store is closed.
1: That's a good one,
0: They'll drive by it and it's like, we go in there. No, it's closed. I can't go in there. It's closed. I think that's a pretty common one, though, is it's just not open. The thing that you don't want to go to, you couldn't go to.
1: Yeah, it's closed. It's canceled. Doesn't exist. We'll have a lot of that. She's catching on to things. So she's, 18 months almost? So she gets a lot. And I know the lies and the skits are coming. I do skits a lot at home, so she'll get a taste of that.
2: Have you done a skit and a lie to other people, like, used her as an excuse? Because my mom would always be like, oh, Kaylin doesn't feel well, we have to leave. And I'd be like, no, I feel fine.
1: Right. I feel great.
0: Yeah,
1: yes,
0: lady. Yeah, that one.
1: I've done that. The one that I've done and I'll own is I didn't have a sitter. Sorry, I couldn't go. Like, you guys know I'm outside in 20 minutes. Like, I have an amazing village. God bless. I'm so grateful.
0: You've wheeled the child in here. So, like,
1: I'll take her with.
0: If you really wanted to go, then and you couldn't, then Gigi would just come with you.
1: She's always on my hip. If I don't have a sitter, like, I have her with me. Obviously, if she

0: is that, see, here's the Target membership story. This is absolutely brilliant. Brilliant.
1: Yes. We spent way too much money there when my son was like 3-4 years old. And so then I told him that you have to have a Target membership, and grandma has a Target credit card and it works.
0: Yeah.
1: And I save a lot of money.
0: Yeah. Until you know, your child becomes old enough to realize that that's a lie and their mom is a liar.
1: Well, he's 6 and a half. So we're doing great so far.
0: Okay. No, good. No, this is great. Managed to keep it going. I like it. Thank you, Elle.
1: Exactly.
0: Have a good day.
1: Thanks.
0: Yeah. No, it's like people use their spouse. Oh, yeah. We can't go tonight because so-and-so says we can't go. And the problem with that is half the time I find out that so-and-so didn't say that. Mm-hmm. And then you start to sort of dislike so-and-so.
2: Right.
0: Because, mm-hmm. like, well, so-and-so never lets you do anything. And then you talk to so-and-so and so-and-so. I never said that. I never said that. And then I don't know who's telling the skits and the lies. Are you lying? Are you really that much of a tyrant? Or is this person lying because they don't want to go? Yeah. Hey, Angie.
3: Yes.
0: Hi. How do you lie to your kid?
3: So when he's 14 now, so he's way too smart. But when he was little, whenever I was eating something and I didn't want to share, I would tell him it was spicy, and he wouldn't like it.
2: But
3: he would eat it every time.
0: That's pretty good. That is pretty good. Yeah, it's too spicy for you. You don't want that.
3: Yeah, if it was like I made myself buttered noodles. Mommy, can I have some? Oh no, it's spicy. You won't like it.
2: Smart.
3: Especially candy. Oh, man, all the time.
0: That's
3: Mommy,
0: pretty
3: can
0: good.
3: I have some? No. The chocolate is spicy. You won't like it.
0: It's pretty good. I like it. Thank you, Angie. Have a great day.
3: You too. Bye.
0: Let me see here. To help with meltdowns when leaving the park, saying goodbye to the park.
4: Oh, that's cute.
0: You say goodbye to the park. Okay.
2: We do that. We say goodnight to Miss Rachel. I let her watch a little bit before bed. And yeah. I always say, okay, we say goodnight, Miss Rachel. And she waves to the TV. Yeah. So it works. Haven't had a meltdown.
0: Along the same lines as Paulina, my son always wants to go outside at the crack of dawn. but whether it's the heat of summer or not, I always say it's too cold to go outside. Hey, Ashley, how you doing?
5: I'm good.
0: Ashley, what do you tell your kid? You lie to your kid because you don't want to do something.
5: I lie and tell them the TV died when they want to watch Bluey for a millionth time.
0: And I assume they don't know how to turn it on. They must not know how to do it themselves.
5: No, they do. So we have a Samsung TV, and you can control it on your phone. So I just go to my phone and turn TV off. I'm like, oh, no, it died.
0: Oh, not the dead TV again. Oh, my God.
5: I can't keep watching the same episodes of Bluey.
0: That's pretty good.
5: I can't. I like Bluey, but no.
0: Thank you, Ashley. Have a good day.
4: That's true.
5: You too.
0: Oh, this is wildly traumatic. Whenever there's a carnival, I hate the rides, and I tell my 4-year-old the rides are closed to little kids because one fell out.
2: Whoa, hold on.
4: Trauma.
0: These oh, my kids. God.
4: Oh, no.
0: Wow. Hey, Lisa.
6: Yes.
0: That kid's never going to go on a ride ever.
4: Right.
0: Lisa, how do you lie to your kid?
6: I tell my I have teenagers now, so they know better, but I used to tell them that they... If they were really bad, I would rip up their birth certificate and they will have ceased to exist.
0: What?
4: Whoa. Hold on now.
0: What?
4: Whoa.
0: Hey, if that piece of paper's not there, you're not a thing.
4: Where are the
6: kids? And then my son in all of his infinite wisdom would say, well, you'll miss me. How would I miss you if you never existed?
0: Wow. You threatened to erase your child, Lisa.
4: Wow. You doubled down on it.
0: Right. Oh, my God. I'm going to write that one down. Thank you, Lisa.
4: Savage.
6: You're welcome.
0: Have a good day.
2: I take you out.
0: If I don't want to, these are all texts. If I don't want to buy McDonald's, I say they're out of chicken nuggets. We tell our 2-year-old that yogurt is ice cream.
2: That's a good one.
0: That's pretty smart. Let me see here. I tell my kids when they're being naughty that I was going to put them in the school for naughty kids. I think that's called prison. When I was little and I had just learned how to read, my mom told me one night that McDonald's was closed as we drove by a screen, but the sign says drive-thru open 24 hours.
4: Me as a kid.
0: Damn with literacy, I tell you.

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0: Because you were like, yeah, I didn't know what my dad did. I'm like, well.
1: Yeah, no. If y'all know, please tell me. Hit me up.
0: I think he's hanging out with my dad somewhere, smoking those cigarettes that he went to get 25 years ago and never came back.
1: Never came back. Yeah, never seen that man again.
0: Yeah, let me know. Let me. They're hanging out together with Amelia Earhart and Tupac, I think.
1: Oh, no.
0: I think our parents are. I can make the dad joke.
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3: I will judge
2: on.
3: A person on what you believe the rules to be in Uno. Like, there are real rules.
4: Yeah.
3: And we have to be on the same page with what they are.
4: Mm-hmm.
3: Because otherwise, it's no fun to play.
4: Right. If the game lets you do it, that means it's a real rule.
3: Right. Mm-hmm. Right. But I think some people think that certain things are. Like, that you can stack, like, if you're playing one-on-one, I think people think that you can stack a whole bunch of these, like, reverse plus two.
1: I've done that.
3: This, but, and then just like, a barrage.
1: Guilty.
3: Just boom, boom, boom, and then, but it doesn't work that way. There are, like, certain cards that you, like, if I put a draw two down, then you draw two, and then I think you go. But I think people think that the drawing is your turn. I don't know off the top of my head what these rules are. I'd have to look at them again. Mm-hmm. But there are certain rules that I think I always thought to be true, and they're not. And now that I play the game, I know what the real rules are. And then if I play against you, and you don't think those are the rules, then we got a problem. I know.

0: 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Good morning. 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Search for the Fred Show on demand. Kiki, someone sent me this morning and thought maybe this was your bridesmaid contract. But this is nothing like the bridesmaid contract that you wrote. I mean, I think that one was kind of funny. This one is, like, very serious.
1: Uh-oh.
0: So it's gone viral. I believe it's British. So that's what somebody said is, well, it was all spelled like British people, right? Is what the DM said. So it couldn't have been
1: that
0: you.
1: That was me.
0: Oh, okay. Because you're always talking about what we're going to do on a fortnight. So, yeah.
1: A British baddie.
0: And you're always asking me to go for a pint. Kiki's always like, you want to come get a pint with me? I'm like, okay.
2: Yes, let's get a pint.
0: She says it just like that. I will try. This is number one in the bridesmaid contract that's gone viral. I will try not to convince the bride to change anything in her wedding. I will not talk negative about anyone in the wedding.
1: Mm-hmm.
0: I will not gain more than 3 kilograms between now and the wedding.
1: Okay, she lost me.
3: Crazy.
1: Yeah,
3: right.
1: She lost me.
0: I will wear only black or dark brown hair on the day of the wedding. Highlights may be accepted with prior approval. You realize when you ask someone to be in your wedding party, it's an honor, and I get that they can be helpful to you, but like they don't work for you. They don't.
1: Okay.
0: It's an honor you're bestowing upon them. But they're also doing something for you.
1: That's right.
0: By standing there and supporting you.
1: True.
0: And co-signing on this thing. Like, you shouldn't, I don't know why you're making, anyone would make these people's lives even more difficult. Yet that's what that seems to be the new tradition now. Is if you have a bridesmaid, you can torture them. And you justify that by saying, well, I'm going to torture you, but someday I'll get married and you can torture me. I don't want to be tortured.
1: No. And hello, what about I'm ready to be tortured.
0: What about for some of us who may never get married? Then do I, you know, again, we talked about this last week, but then do I get to just throw my own wedding and you guys all have to come and I can torture all of you? The places I've had to go on bachelor parties, and granted, it's not that laborious, is nothing like what you guys have to do. But I had to go to Key West one time. It was terrible. It was torture. It was the worst. Key West. There was nothing there for me.
4: That sounds bad.
0: Why do we? And you know what? The only reason we went to Key West for the bachelor party.
1: Oh, you know,
0: there was plenty there for you, Jason.
1: Oh, sorry.
0: Plenty there for you.
1: Let's go to Key West right now.
0: And apparently the bride's logic was, well, you won't get any trouble if you go there. Oh, don't worry. We found it.
1: Mm.
0: It's Florida. You can find anything there.
1: Yeah.
0: But this goes on and on.
4: Y'all got turned out or something. You found it.
1: It was your game weekend.
2: Yes, they found it.
0: You can't wear any lashes on the day. I mean, this goes on and on. No lashes.
1: Okay, first of all, now she doesn't want us to look good.
0: I have to attend the bridal party and bachelorette party, fitting and rehearsals and wedding.
1: That's all fine.
0: Only... this time can be missed. The only way you can be missed is death or jail. Hello. Pregnancy over 5 months and some sickness with a doctor's note. I will take care of my skin, hair, and nails from now until the wedding. God forbid I have a breakout
1: right.
0: That leads to a breakout.
1: Right, one or the other.
0: These are the most important people in your life. These are supposed to be people that you love and care about. But you're saying in this thing, take care of your skin because if you have a breakout, we're going to have a problem. But yet these are supposed to be the people that you love the most.
4: Yeah, I hate this.
0: I do too. I won't wear any extra accessories. I will agree to wear the dress the bride chooses regardless of my own opinions.
1: That's normal.
0: I will not intentionally fall pregnant before the wedding.
1: Fall pregnant. You don't right. fall pregnant.
2: Let me just fall pregnant.
5: Don't fall.
0: Yeah, I mean,
1: I mean, Paulina did fall pregnant.
0: Yes.
1: I didn't fall.
0: Your wedding is in a year and a half.
1: Yes.
0: So I better pull and pray for a year and a half and just make sure. What if I had other plans for my life in the next year and a half? And I can't fit them all in the next 18 months.
5: No. This is why you don't sign the contract.
0: This is why you don't make people sign the contract.
1: The worst part of that is no lashes. I'm like so offended by that.
5: Not that unreasonable.
1: That's awful. Like, you want us to look like naked mole rats up
0: she
1: there?
0: She has a lot of issue with eyelashes.
5: Hey, get out of hand these days.
0: Point number 33 on this. We're on to 33 now. No she's colored contact one. Lenses.
1: Ooh, okay,
0: no black drawn on eyebrows or thick drawn on
5: period.
0: Eyebrows.
1: Mm-hmm.
0: No glossy colored lipstick allowed.
1: Okay, girl.
0: No colorful nails the day of the wedding. Sure. Only colors allowed are American, French, or nude.
1: Kiki, are you telling them what color to have their nails done?
5: I feel like I shouldn't have to tell you that. That should be common sense. Like, don't show up to my wedding with orange nails and nothing in his wedding is orange.
4: Like, you know, I mean, that is true.
5: You know,
4: like,
5: yes.
4: Appearance for the day of, I feel like, is on brand for you to regulate.
5: Yeah, my pictures.
4: Like, something like that. It's, yeah.
1: It's
4: like,
1: right.
4: Those are going to be pictures you're going to have forever.
5: Yes.
4: And someone's going to have some crazy rainbow nails on. Like, that's
1: ask married women how often they look at those photos and how often they go, I wish I would have had her nails this color. I wish I would have told her not to wear that.
0: Well, here's my thing. Like, okay, again, you're inviting, I don't know, let's call it 10, in this case, women, mm-hmm. to be stand up there with you, the 10 most important people in your life. If someone's getting rainbow-colored nails in anticipation of the wedding only to stand out, well, that's kind of screwed up. That's not something that I would think someone in my inner circle would do. But if someone in the inner circle has rainbow nails because that's their personality and that's who they are, then who am I to tell them not to do that? Mm-hmm. Like, if it's something they do all the time, mm-hmm. then, you know what I mean? But if you show up to the wedding and you've got a completely different hair color and you're wearing a white dress and your nails are rainbow and you got a big neon sign, look at
1: you're
0: me.
1: Yeah.
0: You know what I mean? Like, and you insist on being carried in on one of those things that they, you know, that they carry
1: not
0: people
1: the
0: in.
1: Time.
0: Right. Exactly. You're gonna ride it on a motorcycle. Like, no, that's like, not that's not the time for that. But I mean, if that's who you are, and I chose you to be in the wedding, then I shouldn't be surprised if you show up looking like you.
1: I mean, shout out to my friends. They let me have pink hair in their weddings.
0: That's what I mean.
1: Yeah, I had pink hair. I offered. I'm like, do you care? And they're like, oh my god, be yourself.
0: That's what I'm saying.
5: It's I've been in plenty of weddings, and I will do whatever the bride wants me to do. Like, whatever. And it's not really a conversation. Huh. It just is what it is.
0: No.
1: The weight thing is crazy to me.
0: I can see a world where if I had a bachelor party, like, because I've been on others, and then we all just pay enough that, like, collectively that the bachelor doesn't have to pay for the trip. I don't think we bought his airfare. We paid for his hotel and all of his meals. I could see a world where I might say, that's cool if you guys want to do that for me. But that's it. That's it. Show up as is, where it, like, be you. I'm not going to, you're my friend. I love you. I'm not going to make you do stupid stuff and jump through hoops.
5: Mm-hmm. So the dance, choreographed dance, no.
0: I am not attending any rehearsals. This is why you didn't ask me to
5: this
0: be in your
5: exactly
0: wedding, huh?
5: Why.
0: This
5: feisty.
0: Is why, because the flash mob that we were going to do, where we all just go, huh, what?
1: Right.
0: The music comes on and then.
1: Oh my gosh.
4: I
1: yes.
4: love that.
1: I would run right out the door.
5: If I want you to cha-cha slide down the aisle, you need to be cha-chaing.
0: Girl, I would cha-cha my way back to my couch. I just, the fact that I'm going to, and this is, I'm not saying this, that you're lucky, but just in general, based on my personality and my interests, the fact that I've agreed to even attend the wedding.
5: Wow.
1: What?
0: I don't like people.
1: It's a blessing to you.
5: Right.
0: I don't like being in public.
1: He said, my presence is your present.
5: Yes.
0: I love you so much, I'm going to go. Okay, I'm going to go and give you a nice gift. But that's it. Otherwise, I don't like it.
5: Don't you like tongue kissing at the last wedding you said?
1: Yeah.
5: Like slapping somebody down. You had a great time.
1: As opposed to just lip kissing.
4: People
0: were taking pictures of it,
1: yeah,
0: too.
1: Yeah,
0: pictures of it. Yeah, that was
1: you
0: cool.
1: You were very, like,
2: the way you're
1: like,
2: holding your eighth grade dance.
1: Jesus.
0: Well, we semi-dated, so I guess it wasn't all that, and I don't know.
1: Yeah, no, I think everyone should make out at weddings.
2: Right, like,
5: but you
2: out.
5: Had a good time. So, like, what's up?
1: We need
0: I didn't have that good of a time because she was a bridesmaid. So then, like, I left and I don't think I saw her for the whole rest of the weekend because she had, like, cleanup duty or something.
1: Yeah,
0: she had to sweep the venue afterwards or something. Like,
5: you have to work.
0: She had to go change her hair back to the way it was before.
5: It's a part of it, man. You have to put in the work as a bridesmaid.
4: Right, clock in.
0: I just think when I read this stuff and I hear these stories from all of you who have had to do this, I just think, do you love these people or not? Because why are you torturing them if you love them? That's all I'm saying.
1: Did I have to get a hairdresser?
5: I'm not going to torture my bridesmaids. They've had a great time. All I do is feed them and give them drinks so far. So
2: it looks lit.
5: And buy them gifts.
0: Yeah, I was going to say, so far it looks pretty good.
2: It looks lit, yeah.
0: I'm waiting for the tables to turn. But anyway, thanks for my gifts. I can't wait. I can't wait to do the YMCA.
5: No.
0: Well, here's a question. Are you familiar with anyone who's ever been fired as a bridesmaid?
1: Yes.
0: And you get fired with lack of enthusiasm? Lack of effort?
1: No, let me tell you.
0: You got fired.
1: No. My friend did, who you guys all know. She got maid of honor fired twice and then ended up still being in the wedding. One time was because she was wearing like shorts around the her cousin's husband, even though they were basketball shorts. That got her kicked out of the wedding one time. Second time, I can't remember what it was.
0: Like, again, I'm going to ask you one more time. Do you love these people or do you hate these people? Is it a punishment? Like, you're asking someone to do something for you, and then you're judging them on their attire and their nail color?
5: Bro.
0: It's just as crazy.
5: It's just a sensitive time as a bride. You're sensitive. Everything can trigger you. So don't come to my wedding with new highlights. Okay? I'll try to get all them right. Frosted tips back that you used to rock.
0: I had those scheduled for May of 2027, but I guess I'll, all right.
5: Yes, yeah. Wait.
1: You better get a hotel room so you can really live it up.
0: Yeah.
5: Girl, he don't want to go.
0: I'm getting a helicopter. It's going to drop me off and stay there spinning. So
1: what?
0: I can
1: hear me out.
0: So I can see what I need to see and give you a big hug and shake Big Tim's hand and then bye-bye.
5: That's crazy.
1: What if you had fun? Like, what if this was a great time?
0: I'm not going to have fun because there are going to be some haters there. So no, I'm not going to have fun.
1: What haters?
0: They're going to be haters. They're going to be haters in our midst.
1: We were able to have fun no matter who was around
0: us. Some hateration.
1: Keep your eyes on me.
2: Holleration
0: in this dancery, okay?

0: 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America's most and least sexy accents. And I guess I asked a bunch of people about this. Influence, attraction, and dating decisions is how they were looking at this. Like, how would an accent affect your attraction or decision to date this person? This is from most to least attractive. What would you guess is number one?
1: Is it worldwide, did you say?
0: No, this is Americans. Okay. This is America's most and least sexy accent.
2: Gotta be Louisiana for me.
0: Yep. Southern American English. Yeah. Number one, Louisiana, specifically Cajun.
1: Yes. Baby. Yes.
0: Number two, it. Most attractive. New York is number three.
1: Yeah, okay, no.
2: Kind of hot, yeah.
3: I love a New York accent.
2: Yeah, I do.
3: Stop
2: too.
3: It.
0: Miami Latino.
2: Okay,
1: yeah, that's a hot one. Sure.
0: Midwest comes in at number like six on this list.
1: I can't stand that.
0: California, Boston. Are you guys the ones that contend there isn't a Midwest accent? Because there very much
1: is.
0: I've heard people say there isn't. There absolutely is.
2: Yeah, there is.
1: Mine is so bad.
0: And the further north you go, the stronger I think it gets.
1: And it's different, like in each state. Like Minnesota is different from Michigan, but they're all not attractive. So I don't know what they're talking.
2: Yeah, I don't see it.
0: California English, Boston, Inland Northern. So that's very specific. That's Chicago and Minneapolis specifically.
4: See, those are two different. Like, my dad is, like, talking to, like, Mike Ditka. Like, that. Yeah, but then if you go to, like, Minneapolis, like, that's a, like, oh, don't you know?
0: Yeah. No, I do think it's right. So. I agree.
1: My friend's like, where's my bag? I'm like, your what? She's like, my bag. I'm like, your bag?
0: Oh, yeah. Yeah. Philadelphia and Appalachian English. Is routing out.
1: I think this Appalachian.
0: Is, yeah, somebody. If you got that one, give us a little ring.
1: Call us if you have an accent.
0: Yeah, please. Call. Let's hear your accent.
1: Southern's hot. I think Southern's hot.
5: If you're from the Bronx, call me now.
0: You know, we did that. Call me
1: you're
0: now.
1: Married.
0: We did that bit one time. I think it was for international accents. So we're like, if you have an accent, call now. And we sat here for 20 minutes and we just took phone calls listening to people's accents.
1: Yes. I would love to do that today.
0: Yeah. Sure. If you have an accent, call now.
5: Call right now.
0: Call me now. 855-591-1035. Just call. Yes, now, if you have any accent, I don't care. What's the most interesting accent of listening right now? Call now. It doesn't have to be Appalachian English or Cajun.
5: I gotta hear that, though. I gotta hear it.
0: Appalachian. Okay, well, if you got that, you know, whatever.
5: Yeah, I want to hear
1: call
5: you.
1: Paulina.
0: Yeah, holler at your boy. This will be fun. Or, you know, worldwide, though. It's fine.
1: Yes.
0: I love it. Because this is the kind of stuff that people you really engage in. Mm-hmm. You know, the really serious, heavy stuff or, like, stuff we're really thoughtful about. Yeah. Maybe, you know, one or two calls. And then it's, what's your favorite flavor of ice cream? Phone rings for 2 hours.
1: And hit on us in your accent so we can see.
0: Ooh, yeah.
1: You know.
0: Ooh, I like that.
1: I like that.
0: Yeah, hit on us in your accent.
1: I like that.
0: Yeah, someone says Boston and New York. That's sexy.
1: Mm-hmm.
0: There is New a Midwest York. Accent. Of course there's a Midwest accent. Absolutely. I don't remember who was trying to argue with me that there isn't. I'm like, it's because you got one. It's because it's what you say. You sound like people around here, which is why you don't think that.
1: Yeah, I can't stand that when you can't recognize you. No, we have a listener that tries to tell me that I don't have one, but
0: maybe that's what it is.
1: I try not to because it's ugly.
0: Well, hold on. I'm trying to see who Bella's talking to. She's doing a thorough interview. Mm-hmm. I'm just curious.
1: Wait a minute. Bella's talking a lot to someone?
0: Oh, no, this is exciting. We got West Africa on the line.
1: That's a sexy one.
0: Is it Elard?
6: I think we're going to pronounce it Elard.
1: Yeah.
0: How you doing?
6: I'm good. How are you?
0: Where are you from, sir?
6: Cameroon. Who knows where Cameroon is located?
0: Ah, I like it. So hit on Jason. That was the bit.
6: I cannot hit on Jason.
4: Oh, it's okay.
0: Is this the guy from the video?
4: Right.
0: Why are you gay?
4: You ask me why I'm gay.
0: Okay, hit on a
1: girl. Yeah.
0: Hit on geeky. Yeah.
6: Kiki jumps on English. I cannot succeed with Kiki.
2: Oh, that's right.
0: Well, how would you, like, hypothetically, how would you approach a lady? Like, if you were walking up to a lady, like Kiki, hypothetically, and you were to, like, try and get her attention, holler at her, what would you say to her? Like, what are you trying to do? What would you say?
6: Hey, Kiki, how you doing? Can I pick up for dinner sometime? Straight to the point.
2: I like a man with money and morals.
0: Let me intervene here.
2: He is
0: Where
2: good.
0: Are we going? Where are you taking my girl?
6: I believe Kiki loves steak.
2: I do love steak. Yes.
0: Okay.
1: Wow.
0: All right. Yeah.
6: So we have to look up some good steak spot in Chicago.
2: Okay.
0: All right.
1: I love him.
0: There you go. You know what? You're the man. You call anytime. Thank you. Have a nice day.
6: You too. Have
0: this
6: a nice
0: is,
6: day.
0: This is fantastic. JT's from the Bronx.
1: What is it?
0: JT from the Bronx.
1: Dykeman, check in.
2: Yeah. Oh.
3: What's going on, y'all? How you doing?
0: Okay. Now, let me see you lay down some Bronx game on... let's try Paulina this time.
2: Oh, no. I'm married, guys.
1: Oh, please. This will do it. You don't have to marry him.
3: Oh, my. Don't worry. It'll be just for fun.
1: Yeah.
3: How you doing, sweetheart?
2: Ooh.
1: That's what I'm saying. I'm married. Stop tempting me. You already got her.
2: Like, that's all tips.
1: She's already going.
4: Yeah,
2: I'm out the door. Like, that I'm on the way. Like,
0: wait a minute. This is. Let's keep this moving. Oh. How are you doing? He wanted to know.
1: I'm doing good. How are you?
3: Phenomenal. This fine morning.
1: Okay.
2: She's bright red.
3: I got a whole rant. I got a whole rant of, you know, people have been busting my chops about my accent out here forever.
2: Oh.
3: And, you know, I just got a whole rant about, like, they're like, oh, give me, like, the five strongest words. So I just give them a rant of coffee, water, I like my hot dog hot.
1: She's
3: water
1: close.
3: Comes out of the faucet.
2: Basement flooded.
0: Paulina, put your shirt back on.
1: She's actually so like shy right now.
0: We have rules around here.
1: I don't get shy.
2: She's blushing.
0: You're making me laugh.
3: Check me out at ChefJoe.Tinelli Instagram.
1: Okay, ooh, Chef Joe.
2: Okay.
0: You do your big one, man. Thank you, JT. Have a good day.
2: Chopped cheese.
3: My pleasure, Fred. You guys have a good one. Thank you.
0: He's good. He's welcome anytime.
2: Yes.
0: We got John. We got accents galore. Hi, John. How you doing? John? Is that your accent?
1: He's going to hit on me.
7: Hey, how's it going?
0: Oh, there he is, John. Are you actually calling from South Africa? Is there a delay? Are we on some kind of ham radio?
7: No, I live in North Dakota, but I'm born and raised in South Africa.
0: Wait a minute. Ooh,
4: whoa.
0: I think that's the second person from North Dakota we've read.
4: Wow.
0: It really is on. So did you hear us through the speakers of the radio?
7: Yeah. I'm on my way to work.
0: This is incredible.
1: Oh.
0: We're really on the radio there.
2: Okay, yes.
0: There is confirmation.
7: Yes.
0: So, John,
7: yes, I live in Minot, North Dakota, and you guys are on the radio here.
0: This is so fantastic.
2: Well, thank you.
0: This is fantastic. We've been asking someone to confirm that for a very long time.
1: And we appreciate you, man.
0: We heard that was true, but we really don't know. So, John, how does a South African man wind up in Minot, North Dakota? I'm fascinated.
7: I met my wife. My wife's American, so I live here now.
0: Okay. How did you meet her?
7: I was working in the United States, and I went out one night and I met her at a bar.
2: Ooh, I love your accent.
0: So I got to be honest, we love our are they Minotians? What are they? Minot? We love Minot. Okay, love it there. Yeah.
7: Mm-hmm. Yeah. Why not Minot?
0: Right. Why not Minot?
1: That's what
0: and
1: I'm
0: so
1: always saying.
0: Not a huge place, John. So like when you roll up on the the local deli or something, you know, when you go to the town square and you start talking, do people look at you a little strange?
7: I mean there's a lot of South Africans working in North Dakota around here, so not so much anymore. In the beginning when I started working here, then it was kind of strange for them, but they would just always ask where are you from, and

0: That that was convincing.
1: Yeah. You just turned me out, girl.
2: Yes, girl.
0: Wow, Jason's straight now. Kathy, you did it. You did it. Thank you so much for listening. Have a great day.
3: Thanks, y'all too.
0: Okay. I love her. I love her too.

0: It is the Fred Show. Good morning. Thanks for having us on the radio on the iHeart app. Live and anytime. Search for the Fred Show on demand. Guys, I didn't know you could do this. Jason, you have a lot of power. I don't know if you knew this. As a reverend.
1: Oh, okay.
0: Because, of course, you were an ordained minister.
1: Right. I thought you meant as a gay in Pride Month, because I have a lot of power.
0: Well, you have a lot. I don't limit that to just Pride Month. Okay. As far as I'm concerned, you're powerful every month of the year. Every week of the year. Every day of my life.
1: Wow.
0: Because basically anything I want in my life, I have to ask you for permission. Like, you're the gatekeeper.
1: Permission is
0: It's
1: wild.
0: Like, hey, can we do this promotion? Can we give this away? Can I have this? Can I give this to so-and-so? I mean, there's one person to call. It's like, let me ask Jason. Jason will know. Let me ask Jason. But you and I are both ordained ministers.
1: Yes.
0: So apparently you can do this. I didn't realize this, but a 36-year-old woman in Texas secretly convinced a reverend to officiate a marriage without her 42-year-old ex-boyfriend present after they broke up, but obtained a license on June 2nd. So this woman's name is Kristen. She then filed the signed certificate with the county clerk's office. Her ex only discovered the marriage when a package containing the certificate and a photo of her holding the license arrived at his Beverly Hills, Texas home. Beverly Hills, Texas. This is some classy stuff.
1: Yes.
0: The woman was arrested on third-degree felony stalking charges and is being held on a $10,000 bond. The ex must now begin the legal process to annul this unauthorized marriage. I didn't know you could do that. So I can sign

0: A marriage, you can go get a marriage license without the other person, and then I can sign it as a reverend, or you can sign it, and then it's done?
1: Oh.
2: Oh, my gosh. I'm going to get married to Anderson Cooper today.
0: Right. Like, how do you not need both people present to say, like, I can't just walk in and be like, that's right.
3: Well, I'm assuming he signed, like, illegally, like, saying that the dude was there, because she had to convince him, no?
0: But he has to sign it. Like, a marriage license is signed by both people, and the reverend is the witness.
3: Okay, got it.
0: Yeah. Whatever, you've been married four times. Stop saying that. Like, you've tried to marry yourself to
3: wed yourself. That I would do. I'm a good time.
0: Yeah, many times. And I mean, Kiki's tried to, you've tried with this Omarion many times, and they keep telling you, well, where is Mr. Omarion?
1: Yes, it has not worked.
0: No, he has to be present for this.
1: Yeah.
3: She had her dress on and everything.
0: I know. Mm-hmm. It was beautiful.
3: It was beautiful.
0: It was beautiful.
2: I don't know if you noticed this, but like the rules are very loose. When it comes to like what I
0: it's a lawless land.
2: Like, it truly apparently is. Yeah. Like, because I'm officiating a wedding on Friday, and so I had to call like the county office to like tell them, like declare that I was an officiant or whatever.
0: You did?
2: Yeah. Like, I guess in Illinois or in this county, like, I have to call. So I called and I was like, well, do you need like, you know, documentation, you need to sign something? And they're like, oh, well, so you have to sign, like you said, the marriage license. But then if you want to send like a copy of your certificate that you're ordained, like you can, but it's not mandatory. I'm like, so I could just be like anybody calling up here and saying I'm going to do anything. And they're like, okay.
0: Well, my understanding is that the marriage license is like, that's what makes it legal. And that and religion or, you know, being ordained or whatever has nothing to do with that.
2: Yeah.
0: So in theory, you walk out of that office and you're married, and the rest is spiritual. And I don't think the state or the county or whatever, I don't think most can tell you, like, who can and cannot, what's considered spiritual.
2: Right, yeah, that makes sense.
0: Right, because, like, I've never filed anything with anyone. In fact, to be honest, my parents, my sister wanted me to officiate their wedding. And at the time, they were not sure about Colin. Now they like Colin more than Amanda. There's no doubt about that. So, and my dad all of a sudden became very religious. Now, he's a spiritual guy, but like, we don't go to church, and I didn't realize he cared, but he thought it was kind of like a game. Like, at first he was offended. Like, why would you do it? Why wouldn't we get like a real religious figure to do it?
2: Right.
0: And the argument was, well, we don't go to, we're getting married in Arizona. They don't live there. They don't go to church there. They don't know anybody there. So like a lot of people, they would have to hire some random person to do this who they don't know.
2: Yeah.
0: And so they were like, well, at least he knows us, and there's no legal thing that, you know, we're not that religious. So let him do it. And then my parents get this bright idea that like, maybe this isn't legal. So let him do it, because like, if things fall apart, maybe we'll find out that this never even happened.
2: Yeah.
0: Because I can't even believe my son would have the ability to sign on this. Like, how could that even be?
2: Oh yeah.
0: So they were hoping it, but that, I think what they didn't realize was that the license is what makes it legal, not me signing it.
2: Right. So, yeah, as long as you have the license, it's fine. I got asked over the weekend last weekend if I would baptize, like, somebody. I don't know if I'm allowed to do that.
0: See, now that,
2: but
0: I wouldn't.
2: I'm going to try.
3: What?
0: You are?
3: No.
0: You're going to baptize someone?
2: I mean, all you need is some water.
1: Oh, no.
0: Technically,
3: I draw the line.
0: If you go to the website for the Universal Life Church, baptized, where you and I are both ordained, and I think we both purchased a $79.95 package.
3: Oh, premium. Yeah.
0: Where we both got all the things. The clergy parking pass for the hospital.
2: Yes.
0: They send you a clergy parking pass for the hospital.
3: Yes.
2: Yes.
0: So that I can park right in.
3: I can't take this. Just because you can doesn't mean you should.
0: Right. They claim you can do baptism, last rites, marriages. So like a wedding, fine. Like except for in the case of this woman where one person didn't know that he was married. Both people choose that, right? But like, I'm not messing with death, and I'm not messing with birth. I'm just not. I have no business baptizing anyone, and I certainly have no business telling you what's up on the way out. Like,
3: your exit interview.
0: Yeah. What's up? I hear you're dying.
2: Yeah.
0: I'm here.
3: You're really considering?
2: I mean,
0: really?
2: It was a family member that asked me, because they're not religious. They're not super religious. So they're like, we just want to do it so we can tell the rest of the family that it's done. So like,
3: okay.
2: Like, literally, we might just go in, like, my parents' kitchen sink and, like, knock it out.
3: You know what?
0: Chase, I don't think you should do that.
2: Oh, I have a name tag. Like, it's legit. It has a cross on it. Like, it's legit.
3: Oh, period.
0: Legit. Oh, I know. I have the name tag. I have the clergy parking pass. I came with the books.
2: Certificate. Okay. My little official certificate.
0: Oh, yeah. Certificate. Yeah.
4: Wait, I want to get in on this business.
2: You could be my bookie.
0: It takes about 7 minutes.
3: Okay.
0: And, and most of that's entering your credit card information.
2: Yes.
0: And you, too, can be ordained. No training. There's nothing.
3: Pastors on wheels.
0: And I cannot believe that it's legal, but it is legal.
2: Wow. For a small fee, I will do any of your sacraments that you want. Just hit me up.
0: But I think I've married now. I've officiated. Well, there were three lesbian couples at once. That's not a joke. We did that.
2: That's legit.
0: And then my sister, and then a friend of the family. I mean, I think now at this point, I've married like 6-7 people.
4: You almost had my wedding.
0: Yeah, except the Elvis church wouldn't let you.
4: They wouldn't let you.
0: But then Elvis didn't do it.
4: No.
0: It was, some dude with a boombox did
4: it. Right. So, like, come on. What kind of business are you running?
0: I was very offended because you were even offering to pay them whatever that was. Because I think it was about money, right? Like, they didn't want me to do it because they could make the upcharge on the, you
3: know. The guy who lifts his arm in the air.
0: Right, or whatever.
4: Exactly.
0: Hey, Kim. Good morning, Kim.
5: Good morning.
0: Hi. Your uncle officiated your wedding, and they never asked for any proof of anything.
5: No. And he was very funny. He was like, I have to go to Jesus school. Like, I have to go online. Same.
0: Jesus school. Yeah.
5: Yeah.
0: Yeah, that makes sense.
5: Right. And I was like, okay, so we got married, and he sent me all this documentation to, like, send with the license to the county. And when I sent it in, you just had to select yes, that, like, he was ordained. And I was like, what if he's not?
0: Yeah, because I guess they really can't, like, the state can't tell you how you were ordained, right? Like, whatever you believe or whatever religion, or I don't think they can get involved with that. I think all they can get involved with is the part where they figure out how to tax you.
2: They'll figure that out.
0: Yeah. I don't know. So, Kim, I think you're legally married, so congratulations.
5: Thank you so much. I would hope so.
0: But if you need anyone to back that up, Jason and I would be happy to come over. And and if anyone needs baptizing, apparently Jason will do that now.
2: I will do that as well.
0: Which I think is a bad idea.
4: Yeah.
0: But,
4: right.
0: Last rites services as well. I hope you never need those, Kim. But, you know, you will someday. Right. So
2: if you do, hit me up.
0: Yeah, just give us a call at this number, okay?
5: Awesome. Thank you, guys.
0: You can call and text. I have the text open on my phone all day because I like to be tortured. You basically, like, texting the radio station is texting me personally now at this point.
3: Don't say that.
0: I keep it open all day just so you can tell me how much you hate me at 3 p.m. as well as 3 a.m. Like, it doesn't matter. There's no limit. I'm always accessible.
2: Boy.
0: I have to tell you also, it's very sad. Speaking of religion, this weekend I went to the funeral of our friend Kathy Beamer's mom, who passed away. Kathy Beamer, her mom was a lovely woman, and they kept referring to her as elegant, and that is exactly the word to describe Mrs. Beamer, was elegant, and I couldn't quite encapsulate it, but that was what she was. She was a wonderful woman. I met her a few times, but the part, and that was obviously very sad, but it was a Catholic mass funeral.
3: Oh, wow.
0: Now, I grew up Catholic, okay? I didn't make it to confirmation. Don't tell anyone at the Catholic Church of the many places that I've been a godfather, where I'm not supposed to do that either, because the Catholic Church makes it nearly impossible. They wanted, like, blood and right. Like,
2: your firstborn.
0: Right. They wanted a urine sample to see if I was confirmed. I'm like, how do you know? Jason, they've changed the game in the Catholic Church. They're saying some things I grew up, okay, so I don't know how many of you were religious, and I can only speak to being Catholic, but growing up in the Catholic Church, you know, my Nana would make us go most Sundays, and any Sunday that she was watching us, we had to go. And we go to church, and it's methodical, and it is I don't even know how to describe it. If you're not a Catholic, it's traditional Catholic mass is slow and somber. Typically, and I know some people like
2: up, down, knees,
0: but it is systematic. It is exactly the same way every time. We do this, we do this, we do this. We give a little sermon. That's the part that could change. And then we do this and this and this. And the prayers are the same. And even if you're not paying attention, if you go enough times and you're exposed to it, then you just know what's going to happen next. And you know the words to say.
2: Mm-hmm.
0: Oh, no.
2: No,
0: no, we've changed a few sections of
3: the
0: it.
3: The script is different.
0: And nobody, no, it was not in the newsletter. Nobody sent me the newsletter. Like, right. I forget what it was. Is it...
3: Peace be with you is different?
0: You don't say an also with you.
3: You do not anymore. You don't say, with you say your spirits. You yes. Say,
0: what is that about?
3: I have no idea.
1: Paulina called for all of this, though. Like, Paulina has been leading this charge that it needed a rebrand for
2: this
1: the
2: is
1: last
2: the wrong
1: year.
2: Stuff.
3: Yeah, this is how I was talking about the wording.
0: But also with you, like, what's wrong with that?
2: Right.
0: Who am I offending? I'm sitting there in
3: with
0: this funeral. Like, admittedly, I'm sitting there going, wait a minute. Well, who did that offend? And also with you, like, what group was offended by that? Like, how could that be offensive? And then there was some other things, too. I'll be honest with you. I was so disconnected from the process. I did not take communion because I didn't feel like I should.
3: You're like, I'm a poser.
0: I feel like I need to take the course. I need to be rebaptized or something. I don't know what they
2: I
0: were
2: got
0: doing.
2: You.
0: No.
2: Rebaptized?
0: Full circle. No. Man. No. I'm already not going to heaven, but that would pretty much assure it.
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0: I'm a lover. I'm a fighter. I'm your brother. I am everything you ain't. Hey. And shout out to who but Stank. I'm your lover. I'm your brother. I'm your mother. I'm everything you ain't.
1: Period.
0: Shout out to who but Stank.
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3: I guess it's hard not to look good in a bong. I don't know. But my question is, and I was wondering this all night, how do you pee? Because the ball, like, some of them were form-fitting all the way to the ground. And so, like, there was a zipper in the back, I assume, but you're not unzipping that. Do you like, go to some random woman in the bathroom and say, unzip me?
1: Yes.
4: Sometimes, yeah. I mean, for wedding dresses, they have a little contraption, literally, that you, like, it pulls the whole dress up so you can pee before, but it's not easy. Sometimes you need help, like you said. Sometimes we go down with it. Sometimes we go up with it. It's not easy.
5: I just don't pee the whole night.
3: That's what I was thinking. Yeah, I was thinking there are probably more people who don't pee than pee, because I would think it would be too much of a, because I know if you're wearing like a shorter dress, you can just lift it up, right? Mm-hmm. And then pee and then pull it down.
5: But if you have on Spanx, on stockings, or what do the girls call them?
4: Stockings.
5: But like, if you have on like little tights, right? But, you know, it's very hard to like unloosen and undo. And like for me, I mean, baby, I got stuff all in different places at that point. So I'm not undoing all that. I'll just hold it.
4: Spanks are hard.
5: Yes. They get the rolling down.
3: Yeah, that's all I was thinking about the whole night. I was like, I wonder how the, like, people, I'm going to go pee and I'm going, okay.
4: You know, not ideal.
3: I'm like, how do you get that thing off?

0: ever been left waiting by the phone? It's the Fred Show.
1: Hey, Shannon, good morning. Welcome to the show. How are you?
2: Hey, doing all right.
1: What's going on with this guy, Adam, on Waiting by the Phone? We got to know how you met, about any dates that you've been on. Tell us about those, and then why you think maybe you're being ghosted.
2: I met Adam on Hinge. We matched. We started chatting. It was going well. We same sense of humor, same music taste. And then, so after a week of talking, we went out for drinks and I don't know, we had a really good time. And honestly, after a couple of drinks, we got a little touchy and I was come back to my place. And I normally wouldn't say that on the radio, but I feel like it's really important to the story.
1: I normally don't do this. I don't normally do this kind of thing. Yeah, I've heard that before. Okay, but you normally...
2: But that's true.
1: But Shanna, you normally don't do this kind of thing. So it was back to your place and then what?
2: Okay. So everything was going great. We were in the cab. It was a vibe. And then once we got there, everything changed. He got really weird.
3: We didn't even get to the front door and he got really sweaty and told me that he wasn't feeling well and had to leave. Super abruptly.
1: Uh-huh.
3: And I honestly, I thought, okay, maybe he drank too much. But then, when I checked on him later to see if he was okay, he just didn't answer.
1: Huh. So it goes from, this is going to be a lot of fun. We're going back to my place. We're going to do whatever. It goes from that to he's sick, has to leave, and now he's ghosting you.
3: Yep.
1: Huh.
3: Yep. Haven't heard that.
1: How do we get there? Yeah. So let's... Yeah, that's interesting. Let's call Adam. We're going to play a song. We'll call Adam. You'll be on the phone at the same time. And we're going to try and figure out what's going on, see kind of what happened there, and hopefully we can straighten things out and then set you guys up on another date that we pay for. Sound good?
3: Okay, great, yeah.
1: Let's see what happens next. Part 2 of Waiting by the Phone.

0: Good morning. It's the Fred Show, part two of Waiting by the Phone. Hey, Shannon.
1: Yep.
0: All right, let's call this guy Adam. You met on Hinge. You went on a date. The date went well enough that you invited him back to your place. But between the time that you invited him and the time you got to your front door, the guy was like, looked visibly ill, left. And then now you have not heard from him since. He hasn't responded to you. You've reached out to him to check on him. Nothing. He's ghosting you. You want to know why?
1: Yep.
0: All right, let's call him right now. Good luck, Shannon.
2: Hello.
0: Hi, is this Adam?
2: Yes, it is.
0: Adam, good morning. My name is Fred. I'm calling from the Fred Show, the morning radio show. I have to tell you that we are on the radio right now, and I would need your permission to continue with the call. Is it okay if we chat for just a second? You can hang up anytime.
2: Okay.
0: Thank you. I know it's kind of an awkward thing, but we're calling on behalf of a woman named Shannon, who I guess you met on Hinge, and you guys went on a date recently. Do you remember her?
2: Yeah.
0: That was a strange noise. Okay, well...
3: What you doing?
0: Yeah. Did I get you in the middle of something? But hey, we're calling because she reached out to us and said that you guys had matched and that you went on a date and that the date went well, except somewhere between the end of the date and maybe going back to her place, you were ill and that you've been missing in action. And we had no problem getting a hold of you. So what's going on? Why are you ignoring her?
2: This is not going to be a match, okay?
0: Why is it not going to be a match? Are you okay right now? Like, what's going on?
2: Oh, okay. This is going to sound odd, but I hate those inflatable lawn decorations. Hate. And her entire lawn is covered with them for Halloween.
0: Okay. So you go to her house and she's got like a pumpkin and a, I don't know, a whatever, goblin or like whatever.
3: Yeah, like
0: a skeleton or something that's all blown up in the front yard. So she's festive. She got into Halloween a little bit. But why did you start sweating and you sound like things aren't okay right now. Like, are you scared of it or what's the problem?
2: I dislike them. I guess you could say I have more than dislike. I have a phobia. Yeah.
0: Okay.
3: Are you having like an episode right now?
0: Mm-hmm. I mean, did she have like a coffin and something like with the was it very realistic? Because the ones I've seen that you buy at like Home Depot are not they're not super realistic.
2: She had everything pumpkin coffin.
0: Are you?
1: So this is like a ghost.
0: Did she have that DJ guy? You know, the skeleton DJ that played music with the Bluetooth. Because that's kind of. I mean,
3: that's kind of cool, right?
0: That's new for this season. Yeah, you know what I mean?
3: I saw that. When I hear music, makes me dance.
0: Yeah,
3: I like that.
0: Right, right. Hey, Shannon, this dude's having a real problem right now with your Halloween decorations, which is a new one. We haven't heard that one before. I mean, he sounds.
1: Yeah.
0: I'm actually a little concerned. Adam, are you okay?
2: I'm fine.
0: I'm confused. Like, I mean, how realistic are these decorations? Like, is it like a man chasing people around with a chainsaw in your yard? Like, why is he so scarred by this? And the noises he's making.
1: Okay, I don't even really know what to say here.
0: So you have
1: I don't even have that many. Like, I have like a witch. I have like a pumpkin. Oh my god. Okay.
0: I don't know if these noises are. I'm not certain these noises are associated with this call.
3: It's gotta be like a phobia of some sort. Don't people have phobias?
0: And I don't want to make fun of you, man, but it's just like, I don't know, you sound uncomfortable, like physically uncomfortable, and I don't want you to be that way.
2: They're disgusting. They're disgusting.
0: Okay. Like, I've seen the light displays where it looks like bugs or, you know, all over. You know what I mean? Like, but none of that.
1: I have, like, your standard, like, cute. It's, like, cute. It's, like, family friendly. It's, like... And it's not, they're not, oh my God. Okay. Oh, well, this God. Is weird, actually.
0: I don't want to continue to make you feel however you feel right now. It seems excessive, but I don't want to make fun of someone's phobia. So, look, you must have a real time with the month of October, like in general. Oh, are you able to go to like a store?
2: I hate October.
1: Oh my God.
0: I guess this all makes sense now. But look, okay, so Adam is scared of Halloween, and you're a Halloween person. And he's making strange noises still. So I'm just going to end this call because I don't want him to be in any, you know. And he could have hung up at any time he wanted to.
3: He could.

0: 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Good morning. 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Search for the Fred Show on demand. So I believe this is from Reddit, but it's been reported a few places. So, yeah, this guy, he recently posted to Reddit about an argument that they're having, I guess, about the lottery. So his wife, I guess, won. I want to make sure I have this right. I want to make sure it doesn't really matter who is whom, but just let's just say in this case, the wife. The wife won the lottery, not enough to pay off the mortgage, but a nice big chunk of money. And so this would allow both of them to scale back on work and live a much easier life. Okay. And I'm paraphrasing this story because the Reddit post just goes on and on. But once the cash hit, the wife had other plans. She doesn't want to work at all. And she told him it was her ticket and her decision. And when he tried to talk things through and suggest compromise, she accused him of being a gold digger. Now the marriage is on shaky ground and divorce has even come up. And commenters on this are split. Some say the wife is being selfish and revealed her true colors. All others say that both need a reality check and that a windfall, financial advisor, you know, that kind of thing, couples therapy, all these different things before you go and get divorced. Because I'm pretty sure if they get divorced, I mean, I don't know if they have prenups or whatever, but pretty sure if they get divorced, they have to split the money anyway.
1: Right.
0: Like, whatever it is I mean, again, I don't know the details of their marriage, but I don't think she's going to like that option. But she won the money, and she wants to change her life, not their lives, day to day.
1: What's wrong with that?
0: 855-591-1035. Well, because I have a feeling if he won and we're saying the same thing, she'd have a problem with it.
1: Well, yeah.
0: As anybody would, because if you, as a couple, win, I mean, if one of you wins the lottery, the couple won the lottery.
1: Right. So if he won the lottery, I should retire. If I won the lottery, I should also retire.
0: Okay, see. That's least surprising, analysis.
1: Okay.
0: Okay, but if you, wouldn't you look at this from a standpoint of we won the lottery, so what are,
1: yes.
0: And then we get to decide? What? Maybe he would agree with that. Maybe he would be like, yeah, actually.
1: Yeah.
0: You know, I make a lot more money, or you hate your job. But I think if I won the lottery and I'm in a relationship and I march in and I go, I won the lottery and I'm quitting, but you get to go to work at, you know, 50 hours a week at your job or whatever, and I'm going to sit on the couch simply because I'm the one who picked up the ticket. I don't know how that would go over.
1: No, well. It wouldn't go over well.
2: Not very good.
0: But you're saying no. Do it anyway.
1: No, I'm saying for you, you should retire your lady. You know what I'm saying?
0: Okay, like, so no matter what, the woman in this scenario, no matter what, the woman in this scenario gets what she wants.
1: Yeah, I mean, it's what we want. You want me at home, right? You want me at home.
0: I'm not sure.
1: Waiting on you.
0: Kiki, I don't know. I want you in this room for 5 hours. Whether I want you at home or not, I haven't decided. But the fact of the matter is, I just won the lottery and somehow you retired.
1: Yes.
0: So no, the answer is I don't think I want you at home. I love you deeply, but no. I want me and my money at home.
1: Oh,
0: I don't know. So you win the lottery.
2: Okay. Yeah, uh-huh.
0: You win the lottery.
1: I know.
0: What happens with the money? You go home, you tell Javi, I won the lottery. And it's not $500 million. Let's say it's $1 million.
1: Okay.
0: Let's say it's something that, and let's say maybe your take home's $1 million. Like an amount of money that is enough that you can make things very easy for yourself, but not enough that nobody has to do anything.
1: Mm-hmm.
0: Because unfortunately, $1 million is not what $1 million once was.
1: Oh, no.
0: $1 million, let's say you've got a house. Let's say you've got some student loans, maybe some credit card debt. That's probably half of that.
1: That's true.
0: You know, and then the rest of it, two of you would have to live on and maybe a family for the rest of your life. It's not going to happen. So one person is going to get to go easy or have an easier life. Now, you could argue, Paulina, that,
1: yes.
0: Well, I don't have a pension. You do. You
1: yes.
0: know what I'm saying? Like, I can take care of the kids so we don't have to, you know, rely on family or childcare.
1: Yes.
0: So we're going to save money there. You know, whatever. But you could also say, I'm now that money isn't as important and I'm in a job that doesn't pay as well as some, because let's face it, we've all sort of traded off. You know, what is it, like 0.00001% of this business gets paid anything. The rest of us are, you know, well compensated, but also doing it because we love it. You could say, I'm going to chase my passion for not a ton of money. You can now watch the kid all day because we have enough money to subsidize it. So in essence, you could make that call.
1: Hmm.
0: What would you do?
2: Well, I probably would do what he does to me when he wins, when he's gambling and tells me he, you know, won X amount of dollars, but it's or like it's really more that he won.
0: Oh, of course it is.
2: Yeah. So I'd say, oh, yeah, I won $500,000. So he thinks this whole time it's 500,000, you know, but it's really a million. Yes.
1: Smart.
2: You got it. You got it.
0: Where's the other? Don't you share bank accounts?
2: No, we do not.
0: Oh, okay. Yeah. So you could just sit on $500,000 and he'd never know.
2: That's what I'm saying. Move some money around.
0: Okay.
2: He'll
0: so
2: never know.
0: First of all, you tell him it was half.
2: Tell him it's half.
0: Okay.
2: And then number
0: two. So we're
2: going
0: to start with a lie. That's great.
2: Yes.
0: And then what's the second part of the lie?
2: The second part is, as much as I follow my passion, I'm not allowed.

0: firefighter and stay home with the kid, and then I'm going to go do this radio stuff and my social media stuff and my influencer stuff and see where it goes, because we don't have to worry as much about the money now.
1: True. So, like, for me, I'm a complicated situation because I don't like quality time as much as most women probably do. Some women are like, I love being with my man 24/7. I want to be in your skin. I'm not like that. Like, I love being away sometimes.
0: That's what I'm saying. Yes. So you'd force him to retire so that you could go to work, because it doesn't matter that you make less than him now because you're subsidizing it with your lottery winnings. So now you make the same or more than him because you can contribute because you got all this money in the bank.
1: I think I want to lead him to his passion, which is fighting fires. I'd keep him, honestly, I'd keep him working. I
0: would 100%. Keep him working. And
1: yes.
0: Be smart.
1: The pension, the healthcare. Mm-hmm. Like, we got to be smart about this. And then obviously quality time is not my love language. So I like my man at work. So then when he comes home, then I can take it maybe easy and, like, you know, I could hire a nanny or do things like that. So we can have our time.
0: Okay. So nothing would change, but you'd hire a nanny.
1: Pretty much.
0: All right. Let me see.
1: Pay my mom back or something.
0: What would Christina do? Hey, Christina.
1: Oh, people.
0: How you doing?
2: Good morning. How are you?
0: Hi. Thanks for calling. So, are you in a? I can't even say the word. It's hard for me to spit it out. Are you in a? She doesn't even come out of my mouth. A relationship?
2: Yes, I am. I've been married for 17 years.
0: All right. So your husband comes home, let's say, with $1 million. He won $1 million free and clear from the lottery. And you're like, great, so we can do X, Y, Z. And he, let's just say, and I'm sure, Christina, your husband would never do this, but he says,
2: no, he wouldn't.
0: No, actually, I am going to do this with the money. What do you think?
2: Because at the end of the day, like, we are partners. We are partners in life, and everything that we do with money and everything, it's always about the benefit of our partnership, the benefit of our kids, the benefit of our kids' future and their kids' future. And so money is something that we talk about every day. And if he won $1 million, he wouldn't be like, you know, you don't get anything. It would go into our mutual investment account. We would invest it for our future so that when he retires in 2 years, that he can be like, you know what, like, I worked really hard. I was successful because we worked as a partnership. And now we will both benefit from this lottery money, as opposed to being selfish and only thinking of their well-being. Because, again, as being married, you are in this together. And these decisions, these life-altering decisions, have to be made together. Because otherwise, why are you married?
0: I agree.
2: Like, you might as well divorce.
0: You hear that, Kiki?
3: Yeah.
0: That's what it's supposed to be right there.
3: That's what it should be, man.
0: Now, if I call him, I trust he'll say the exact same thing.
2: 100%. I have no doubt whatsoever. 100%.
0: Okay. You hear that, Kiki? So it's they make the decision together.
3: Yes.
0: It's not what benefits you either way.
3: That's right. And you know what? Her man loves her. And her man would probably want her to stop working.
0: Do you think that would be the case? Do you think if you had that kind of money that your husband would say, you know what? Why don't you stay home and play pickleball all day?
2: But you know what? So I'm a stay-at-home mom already. So okay.
3: That's a good man.
1: Mm-hmm.
2: You know, so like,
0: that's a good woman, because that's a very hard job.
2: And I take care of everything else.
3: Yeah.
0: Okay. Well, see, now I would argue that the nice thing, if he really wanted to do something nice, he hires a nanny, and then you don't have to do much of anything, because what you're doing is equally hard.
1: See, I'm onto something.
0: Yeah, you are. Paulina is onto something. Mm-hmm. A tale sold is
2: time. No, I wouldn't want anybody else. Honestly, I wouldn't want anybody else raising my kids.
0: Okay.
2: Honestly.
0: All right. Fair enough.
2: Not at all. I see kids today, and I'm like, nope, I wouldn't want anyone else touching their raising them.
0: Paulina's open to it. So have a good day, Christina. Thank you for calling.
2: Thank you.
0: Glad you called.
1: Yeah, it takes a village, guys.
3: Yay. I'm open to it. I don't even have kids.
1: Right.
0: I mean, I'd pop in. I'd supervise the process.
1: Right.
0: Say,
1: also,
0: you know, how are things going with the raising of my kids? I would say things like that, you know?
1: To be fair, for parents who do, you know, use daycare or use nannies, like, that's not, quote, raising your kids. I'm sorry to crush her bubble. It's not raising anybody's kids. You're still raising your children. It's called a village. It's called help.
0: Oh, I would agree with that. If you take your kids to daycare because both of you have to work, that's that. No one's raising your children.
1: Exactly.
0: They're helping you.
1: Exactly. But and they're the greatest help.
0: I think when people say that, they're referring to the folks who have nannies 24/7. You know,
1: like Kim Kardashian. Okay, but
0: who handle like all the day to day?
1: Right. We don't got like that. But you know, a little bit of a break here and there is nice.
0: Okay. And then, Caitlin, the funny thing is, I don't even have to ask where you stand on this because I already know. You would just be equitable. You'd just split it down the middle.
4: No, I would not.
0: You wouldn't?
4: Absolutely not. No, I'm somewhere in between
0: really?
4: And me. I'm somewhere in between.
0: Oh, I know
4: you guys.
0: Jason would. I figured the two on this side of the table would be, you know, Jason, but well, what's fair is.
4: Well, no.
0: You know,
4: that's
0: and then
4: fair.
0: I would say, okay, enough with that. Really?

0: so you, okay, what would you
1: do? I'm somewhere in between. So I would have to see how much I won. First of all, honey, we are taking care of my loans, my debt. Which, of course, I'm going to lace you up. Like, I'm going to get you some fits, whatever. We're going to go on some nice date nights. Once all my debt is paid, gotta take care of my mom, whatever she needs. I mean, that woman's been there since the beginning.
0: Okay, so the money's gone. So he's not getting anything.
1: That much debt, damn.
0: Well, I mean, $1 million. I'm serious. If you really sit down and think about it, $1 million these days would go fast. With the amount of student debt people have and credit card debt and all the different kinds of things. Mortgages, maybe you went and put a down payment on a house. Maybe you tried to buy a house. Money's gone. $1 million is not not what it was when we were really little.
1: Yeah, I have a couple $1,000s in debt. So I'd be okay. Break my mom off a little bit, a little bit for my sister, whatever. And then I would take care of his debt for sure. But I'm
0: absolutely... With what's left over.
1: Yes. Yes. And I would embarrass him. Yes. I'm sorry. I've been in debt for longer than I've known this man.
2: Come on now.
1: You know what I mean?
2: You and debt have a relationship.
0: If you were married, would it be different? Would you treat the same? Well, I think you might have to.
1: If I was married... Again, I'm still taking care of my debt first, and I'm so sorry, but my mom she was a single mom. Like, she's got to get something. There's something that's going on. But of course, I would spend the rest of the money on my partner, of course.
3: Yeah, she buys some shoes.
0: If he won, I know what he would do.
1: No, if he won, I would need him to take care of his debt, because he's got debt, and he needs to take care of it.
0: I feel like he would just hand you the check and just bow to you.
1: That would piss me off more, though, because I want,
0: Then
1: I'd spend it on his debt. I know. It's crazy that he loves me. But it's like, listen, we got to take care of your debt. You got to be in the best position to be my partner.
2: That is a fair point.
1: Seriously, I would rather you not have debt than just buy me, whatever.
2: I can't wait for that day. Yeah. It'll be like 2089, but I can't wait.
0: 2089. Congratulations. That'll be wonderful. I look forward to that day. I put it on my calendar. I'll send you a calendar invite for 2089.
1: You know what? I got you, P. Your
0: See,
1: debt
0: the difference
1: too.
0: Is, you say that, but Javi loves Paulina, but it would be a totally different conversation at the Paulina house than it would be at the Kaylin house. And you know I'm right.

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33: We still talked about AI and all the AI subscriptions that people have. And I'm like, I don't have one AI subscription. What do you have it for?
34: My best friend uses it for work. So I have the password and I use it for everything. Write me an Instagram caption. Give me some, fun things we to can talk tell. About. Yeah, yeah. Yeah, you can tell when it's definitely Instagram.
33: Our captions are written by AI?
34: Yeah. Sometimes. Yeah, a lot of them. But I tweak them though. See, that's your first mistake is that you went to ChatGPT, you typed in what you had to type in, right? And then you're like, oh, it was awful. You have to tweak it. You can't just like go in.
33: But I don't, if I'm doing that, I can just do it myself. If I'm tweaking it.
34: Well, I think she set like a foundation. And then I think you go in and kind of have to make your own adjustments.
33: Because by the time I'm done messing with that, I should have just gone done the work myself, I guess. I don't know. Yeah. Maybe my life could be so much easier and I've screwed this whole thing up.

0: Fred Show. It's Kiki's Court.
1: All right, all rise. The Honorable Kiki Leek is here. Judge Kiki.
2: Yes. Let's get in this courtroom.
1: Take it away, please.
2: The gavel has been hit. It says, hey, Kiki, am I wrong for cutting off my best friend after I caught her being weird? Last weekend, I went out partying with my best friend and a guy that I've been talking to for a while. We had a good time, and we all left the bar separately. A little later, I decided to Uber to the guy's house to have a sleepover. But here's where it got weird. Around 2:30 in the morning, his phone starts blowing up with FaceTime calls. And to my surprise, it was my best friend. She had no clue that I was there. And when he finally answered the phone, he panned it over to show me in his bed. And she immediately hung up. Okay. Then she texts me, OMG, I had no idea that you were there. I was just checking to make sure that everyone got home safely.
3: Oh, no.
2: Right. Mm-hmm. Now I'm heated because to me, it feels like she's trying to get with the guy that I like and she didn't expect to get caught. She swears it wasn't like that and says I'm overreacting, but I feel betrayed and I want to cut her off. So am I wrong for not trusting her anymore and pulling back from the friendship? Or is this exactly what it looks like?
1: I want to know why this guy answered the phone, though.
2: What do you mean? We in bed together. If I see your face pop up on his phone, answer. What is Fred doing calling you?
1: Well, I want to know why she was so comfortable to FaceTime him at 2:30 in the morning. Like, I want to know if they've already been doing some stuff.
2: Exactly. So you're telling me you're calling this man to see if we got home safely. You haven't even called to make sure I'm at home. But you're calling him at 2 in the morning. Oh, girl, no.
1: See, I wouldn't answer that call either. I wouldn't add. That's a level of comfort.
2: Oh, you have to answer it.
1: I'm not answering that call if I got a, you know, friend
3: your best
1: over.
3: Friend.
2: If I see another woman on my man's FaceTime call at 2 in the morning, we're answering it. Absolutely.
4: Oh, yeah, you're making him answer.
2: Absolutely. Right? Oh, yeah. Okay. Absolutely. She was laying in bed with him. You're calling him at 2:30 in the morning, and then you hang up when you see me in the bed. That's really suspect. Yeah. You acting like them people at the Coldplay concert. Okay? Like, you know, you should have just played it cool. Like, hey, y'all, I was going to see if y'all wanted something to eat. You know, like, you should have played it off. But the
1: anyone
2: fact
1: who's FaceTiming somebody at 2:30 in the morning,
2: exactly.
1: Though.
2: After the bar? Come on now.
4: Oh.
2: If it quacks like a duck, it's a duck.
1: Okay, you know? So then, all right, well, then what's your assessment here then? Did they already hook up? Is she trying to hook up with him? Is it, like, what is he hooking up with both of them? Is she a C-block? Like, what's going on?
2: The best friend is not your best friend. Get rid of her. You know, this guy owes neither of you anything. He's a guy. You can get another one of those. But a best friend has no business calling the guy that you like at 2:30 in the morning and then trying to, oh, I was making sure he got home safe. This is a grown man. You haven't even made sure I'm in the door safe. I'm with the kidnapper, and you calling the man I like. Oh, absolutely.
1: And
2: not.
1: She made it very clear that absolutely. She liked this guy and went home with him?
2: Yes. Well, she didn't tell her best friend because it was like a little sneaky link. You know, they all left the bar separately.
1: So there's no chance then that she likes this guy too and didn't know that there was a conflict and that's why she hung up.
2: Yeah, she clearly likes
1: saying?
2: The guy.
1: But what I mean is, like, you maybe it hadn't been discussed, because if the friend had been like, I'm going home with this guy,
2: yeah,
1: and then she still FaceTimes,
2: mm-hmm.
1: Well, that's a problem.
2: Yeah.
1: But she, you're saying it was sneaky.
2: It was.
1: So they didn't know. So maybe they both liked this guy and she hung up because she realized, oh, wait a minute, homegirl's already over there. I got beat out in this deal. I need to back off.
2: And that could be the case, right? But as my best friend, you just hung up. You're acting weird. You made up this lie about trying to see if he made it home safe. You should have just said, oh, girl, I was trying to slide on him too. You know, if that was the case. But she lied about it. So I think you're not wrong for cutting off this friendship. I smell something dirty in the water. I don't know.
1: You guys are the jury. 855-591-1035. I don't know. There's questions here that haven't been answered.
2: Mm-hmm. Oh,
1: because I've liked the same girl as a friend of mine, and having not known that they've already progressed the relationship, and then I'm like, I kind of feel like an idiot, and then I'm the one who has to be like, oh, okay. Like, I didn't realize that y'all had already gone there.
2: Right.
1: Right? So then I back off, and then that's the end of it. But I didn't have any sinister intent, because it wasn't like my buddy and I had discussed this and been like, we both like the same girl, you know, who's going to, you know, bro code kind of BS, whatever. Like, I didn't know.
2: And I can extend that grace to you, right? But it's the hanging up for me and then coming up with this story about trying to make sure he got home safe. If that was truly the case, you could have just been like, oh, girl, I was trying to hit too. You know, it's a way that you keep it real with your friends. But the fact that you're out here sneaking around and being weird.
1: Maybe she was embarrassed.
2: Then what you embarrassed for? I'm in his bed. I ought to be embarrassed.
1: No, but I mean, like, if you like someone, you both like someone. Oh, whoops, he's already moved on. Like, or he's already getting with my friend. Uh-oh, I don't want any part of this. I'm backing off. I don't know. I don't know.
2: Fred, you nice.
1: I'm not sure that there's that we know for sure yet.
2: Okay. Well, I know for sure.
1: I still want to talk to this guy because I want to know if he's getting with both of them.
3: That's what I'd like
1: to. I'd like to know if he's, you know, trying to get with both friends.
3: I think so.
2: He probably is. You know how y'all do.
3: So, I do.
2: Y'all
3: yeah.
2: Men.
3: Yeah. Yeah, I really can't stand you guys.
4: On an even, always like, trying that.
3: Worst scale, Kiki, I was at a sleepover with a friend, and I've never done this before. I had a gut feeling to open up her phone. I found texts between her and my, like, boyfriend, like, spanning days. Yeah, I was the pit in my stomach, and she was still asleep. Ooh, but,
2: did
3: yeah.
2: you wake her up with the phone?
3: I was in my like era of like we're gonna play the long game and like get this revenge in a different way. So I asked my ex at the time, or no, my boyfriend at the time to come pick me up. He didn't know I was mad and left her sleeping, handled him, and yeah. then yeah, let's just say we still don't speak.
2: That's wild. But, you gotta watch them. You gotta watch these little friends.
1: Wait a minute though. You gotta watch these little. Wait, yes. Are you talking about the guy or the girl now?
2: The girl.
1: Because I was gonna say, in this case, you already absolved this guy. Yes. You know, he's just quote unquote being a guy.
2: He is.
3: You can't get with friends like knowingly. Like,
1: but see, they didn't know though. They haven't discussed this.
3: The guy knows though. That's on him. You're about to break up a friendship. You're banging both girls in secret.
2: Mm.
1: If he's getting with both of them, yeah, but like otherwise, I don't know that anyone's doing anything wrong yet if it hasn't been discussed ahead of time. Hey, I like this guy. Yeah, I do too. Which one of us is going to go for him? And then you guys got to work that out. If they're both in parallel mm-hmm. trying to get with this guy and that's the way that one of them found out, well, then I don't think anyone did anything wrong.
3: You would not be that crazy to FaceTime someone over and over again in the middle of the night if you had not been intimate with them.
5: Correct on that part.
2: Ooh, that's a good Ooh. Point.
5: Because they're all friends, right? Three musketeers going out. That's what it is, right?
3: Yeah.
5: That's like adorable. Nobody's official. Nobody's been yeah. official at some point. We're all like, everyone's in the right. same playing field.
4: Yeah, it's friends. A triangle.
1: That's what I mean. Yeah. Like, that's okay, exactly what I'm saying, tricky. Though. Like, we're all sort of, you know.
5: Unless Kaylin and I are going out with our imaginary third guy friend and she told me I really like him, like I kind of want to see where this goes, or I have a crush on him, I will stay away. But if she doesn't say anything and he's hitting on me and I kind of like him, like, you get what I'm saying?
3: Yeah, no, I mean, I think it's on him. I think very clear that they already have been intimate to me. I right. just think otherwise, why are you calling him?
5: He's the problem.
3: 4 a.m.
2: That's a good point about him. Mm-hmm.
3: That's a level of comfort that yeah. like calling over and over, that's like a crazy, like I'm drunk, like answer.
5: Yeah, she's been there before.
2: But it's the lie for me at the end.
4: Yeah, that's the part that sealed it in.
5: I think she was yeah. just embarrassed, like Fred said.
1: That's what I think.
5: I think it was just like a cover up. Oh,
1: I'd have to come up with something. Yeah. Now, if this had been discussed between the two girls, like, I like this guy, and then they got to work out between the two of them, which, you know, whatever, and then she still is pulling stuff like this, then I call shenanigans.
5: Right.
1: Right now, I think it's all a big gray area, and everyone's trying to work it out. They both like the guy. The guy's like, cool, I got two girls like me now. Mm-hmm. You know?
5: Cool.
1: He doesn't care about the friendship. He's not worried about the friendship. It's not his friendship.
3: Yeah, but that's so careless. That's crazy.
1: But is it up to me to figure out the terms of your friendship?
3: Just like be a good human and don't bang best friends without their knowing.
1: But does that make me a bad guy?
3: I mean, I don't know.
4: I mean, it sus. You're gonna get with friends
3: and not say anything,
4: right? Like that's kind of.
1: I don't know if it makes you a bad person. I think it's like.
2: I think
1: you're an
2: jury.
1: Opportunist. Yeah. I don't know if it makes you a bad person.
4: I think morally there's some.
3: Yeah, morally it's
4: there.
3: Not great.
4: Yeah.
1: What?
4: To get with friends and not say anything to either of them, and then you're still just hanging out with both of them.
1: I think it's messy if you do. What am I supposed to do? I'm supposed to be like, hey, I got with her. Hey, I got with her.
3: Maybe don't get with both.
4: Right, actively at the same time. Like, obviously, there's something going on with both of them. Current.
2: Right.
1: I don't
2: know. And why not just be honest with your friend? Like, text her, like, oh, girl, I see you. Okay, you hit it first, girl. I'm going to move on. Like, I was trying to, you know, slide right. over there. But instead, you're like, oh, I was just trying to make sure he got home safe. Like,
3: now
2: what?
3: We both hit.
4: Yeah, like that's,
2: you're
4: yeah.
2: lying. Yeah. You're lying about it.
4: Right.
2: Like,
4: and no one's friends anymore.
2: No. Yeah. It's very messy for you.
1: I don't know. It's not my job to uphold the terms of your friendship.
2: So you're cool with this.
1: I'm not cool with it, but like I'm not losing sleep at night because I don't know how y'all two operate. I don't know. I'm out here.
4: Kiki's stereotype of a man. He's literally talking about what you just. He's just a guy,
2: yeah.
4: and you're talking
1: no, but
4: right
1: I mean,
4: into
1: I
4: it.
1: I mean, how give well, us a little bit more credit. I mean, have we all three of us been friends for years and I know the depth of the friendship and then I'm meddling? Do I really not know these two girls that well that I just meet
3: them? You know that they're friends.
1: Yeah, I don't.
2: She says she has been talking to this man for a while. I feel like the friend knew.
1: Yeah, probably. I mean, it's not looking good. I'm just playing devil's advocate. Hey, Paul, how you doing?
6: Yes, sir. I'm good. How are you?
1: I'm doing all right, man. What say you in this whole thing? I'm just trying to look at it the other way, which is maybe this all isn't so sinister.
6: Well, it definitely sounds sinister to me, man. 2:30 in the morning? Come on, no one's doing that. But here's another question: how did they even have each other's phone numbers? And was the girl's number saved in his phone? Like, did it come up the phone numbers, or did it say the girl's name?
2: Yep. It must have been saved because she said she saw her calling, so she knew it was her friend.
1: But a big distinction here, guys, is did the one friend know the other friend was in bed with him? I'm going to say no. So she wasn't. If she did know and she's blowing him up at 2:30 in the morning, then that says something. But she didn't know, which is why she hung up. So maybe that's the end of this whole thing. We don't know. Maybe the other friend gives up now that she knows that her friend's in bed with the guy. I'm just saying, we don't have this information.
2: But you tell your friend that.
6: We don't have all the information, but I'm with Kiki. When it looks like a duck, it's going to quack.
3: If it quacks like a duck,
2: come on.
4: Maybe quack
1: it. Thank you, Paul. Have a good day.
6: You too, bye.
1: Glad you called. Hey, Maria, welcome. Good morning.
7: Hi.
1: Hi, Maria. You heard this whole thing. It's too complicated for me to explain. Basically, two friends, female friends. There's one guy. They both like him. You know, one's hooking up with him now. The other one, we don't know if she knew. Well, you know, I don't know. Who's in the wrong here?
7: I think the best friend is in the wrong just because I think Kiki mentioned that the other two had been talking for a while. So maybe the best friend already knew that they liked each other, yet she still called him at 2 a.m.
1: Yeah, I don't think it's ever fair to claim human beings. I also think if I knew that my friend was working at, you know, trying to date someone, then I'm not going over to their house. If I knew that. If that's true, if one knew that the other one was interested, then this never should have happened.
2: Right.
1: But if it was all kind of gray area, like when I was rolling with a bunch of other single guys, there was always the one friend in the group who'd be like, I like her and her and her and her. We'd walk in the bar and it would be like, bro, you can't get with any of them. So I don't even know what you're like. Right. You don't get to just spit on everybody, you know, like it's yours.
3: Right. When you know they can't even pull, and you're like, okay.
1: Right, exactly. I'm like, you're not going to talk. You're going to talk to zero of them. Right. So like, I ain't want to hear about it, right? Like, you know, you walk in the bar,
3: that's even playing field. You cannot do that.
1: No.
3: That's a
1: now,
3: party
1: if
3: foul.
1: You're like, I really like this girl, and like, I'm going to go talk to her, and you put in work and the whole thing, then I don't get to then just swoop
3: and then
1: come over the top and try and get with her. That's not cool. So if that's what happened here, then the other one needs to stop meddling. I still don't think we have enough information, Maria. I need more.
7: Yeah, I get that.
1: But thank you. Have a good day.
7: You too. Thanks.
1: I'm glad you called. I don't know.
2: Michaela, what you think?
1: Yeah, Michaela, you get the final say. How old are you, Michaela? Our student observer today. How old are you?
8: I'm 16.
1: Yeah, you're old enough for this. So what's your thought? You get the final say.
8: I think it's just the fact that she hung up really fast. That's what's getting to me. Mm-hmm. I feel like she was embarrassed or like scared. Mm-hmm. So she was trying to keep it a secret.
1: By the way, Michaela, when she mentioned they were in bed, they were in full footy pajamas. Yep. Okay. Mm-hmm. They were head to toe. Head to toe. Yep. So they each had an individual. I don't know if you ever seen this, but back in the old time, that each person had their own bed. Uh-huh. So they were in two different beds.
4: Yep. They built a fort.
1: And then there was a dividing wall between.

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0: you know, short and sweet, I think Kaylin knows this one, but did you know the national animal of Scotland? I should be doing Poland facts. I don't know why I'm not. But all the national animal of Scotland is a unicorn.
1: Oh.
2: Wait, that's cool.
0: Yeah. For some reason, I knew that Kaylin knew that already. But the national animal of Scotland is a unicorn, which is not a real animal.
2: No,
3: it's not.
0: I have not seen one in the wild, personally. And I'm always out in the wild looking for unicorns.
3: Okay.
2: What about Bigfoot?
0: No, Bigfoot's real. I see him all the time. Wake up, wake up, wake
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Zara Larsson on Channel 93.3, San Diego's number one hit music station. Good morning. Happy Labor Day. I hope you've been enjoying your 3-day weekend. Soak it up because it all ends tomorrow.

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0: Good morning. Happy Labor Day. It's 97.1 ZHT, Utah's number one hit music station. I'm Kayla. So, you know, Labor Day historically comes with a fashion cutoff, right? Well, I think it's silly and outdated. The don't wear white after Labor Day. Well, that rule got started in the 1800s. I guess rich socialites invented it to make fun of those who couldn't afford a new fall wardrobe. But can we just be done with that, please? You can wear white any time of the year. Also, those same socialites also banned vacations after Labor Day, and we're taking plenty of those.
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We're less than 2 weeks out from our iHeartRadio Music Festival going down in Vegas. And we still got some tickets to the Saturday show left, so you can see Ciara, The Smashing Pumpkins, Stella Lefty, Zara Larsson. 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

0: 97.1 ZHT, Utah's number one hit music station. Okay, what is a weird food or a combination that you like or someone that you know likes?
1: Hey, my girl eats weird.
0: Really?
1: She puts Valentina on everything. You know what that is?
0: No, I don't.
1: Hot sauce.
0: Okay, so what's like a combination that she puts the hot sauce on?
1: Yeah, she'd be putting Valentina on pancakes on.
0: Pancakes? Okay, I like hot sauce, but not that much. Not a pancakes
1: and
0: is far.
1: And sour cream. Valentina and sour cream. That's the combination.
0: Okay, and how long have you guys been together?
1: 4 years.
0: Listen, it's not too late to break up. Just kidding, just kidding.
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3. 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

Channel 933, San Diego's number one hit music station. Be safe out there on the roads, especially if you are heading out of town, heading anywhere, especially later on this night. Labor Day is the deadliest of all holidays on the roadways, according to AAA. So please buckle up, don't drink and drive, and avoid distractions like your phone or multitasking.

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0: 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So Alex Warren was performing the other day and took a nasty fall. I'm talking from the stands to the ground, but he recovered well and he made a funny video on TikTok afterwards making fun of himself.
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She's going to be at the Union February 12th. You know, she just announced this tour. 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

0: was 12 because it just seemed like a fun round number, but it is because the competition kept yelling about their 10. We're petty like that. And more is better.
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Rodrigo was reflecting on her Daisy Chain Fields Festival, and she was asked if she would, you know, preview an unreleased song every year at the festival. 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
1: Hey, it's your big voice guy here. Hello. Just a quick thank you for hanging out with me today. I'll be back with another ZHT 12 in a row. Okay? Cool. BRB.
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for you on 97.1 ZHT, Utah's number one hit music station. Okay, so listen, we have your chance to go to the Utah RV Super Show. It's happening on the 17th through the 20th at the Mountain America Expo Center in Sandy. So if you love all things RVs, motorhomes, travel trailers, campers, like my uncle, you need to be at this thing. 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

some idea on what Harry Styles and Zoe Kravitz are doing for their wedding. Apparently, they're really laid back about the whole planning situation. They want something small and intimate. They're not really worried about it, but they're focusing on parties. They're going to throw big parties for all the people that they love from their hometown. So in the

97.1 ZHTM, Kayla, and I am out of here. You can follow me on socials at KaylaThomas40. Have an amazing, safe rest of your Labor Day. And, of course, I'll be here tomorrow morning.

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Christina has a daughter who apparently thought Labor Day was related to mothers going into labor, which I think it should be. 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

Rodrigo. Don't forget, there's two Olivias in pop music right now. She and Olivia Dean, both with big hits. Rodrigo's with Stupid Song on CHT.

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Feel It Still was the big hit in 2017 from Portugal the Man. Am I coming out of left field? Marshmallow with Portugal here on this one. Phoenix.

coming up next Friday and Saturday in Vegas, our iHeartRadio Music Festival. It'll be live right here on 97.1 ZHT, so you can hear artists like Zara Larsson sing this one, Midnight Sun.

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0: And just so we can get another Taylor Swift song. Even if you're not a Toy Story fan, you just want more Taylor Swift. There's rumors she's working on a new album. And I, for one, believe any rumor about Taylor Swift. It's AJ here on 97.1 CHT.

0: 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People breaking up at their houses. What does that mean?
1: Well, that's how they're saying it, but I don't think you actually mean you like are in a relationship with your house in a way that is other than human and building. Like, I have an emotional connection to my motorcycle, but I'm not going to break up with my motorcycle. I might sell it. Anyway, it's all based on cost of housing right now. Like, everything costs more, including keeping your house livable.

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All right, so college football is officially underway. 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

97.1 CHT. Martin Garrix is the disc jockey, if you want to call him that. He's just kind of a dude who plays around with beats on a computer. Ed Sheeran was like, you know what? We should do songs together. And they did, and it's awesome. This is called Repeat It from 97.1 CHT.

it's almost 5 o'clock, and it almost feels like that means something on a holiday. It really kind of just means it's almost over. So, and that way, 5 o'clock does no good. But if you're somebody who's working today, thank you. God bless you. We appreciate keeping the world spinning. 97.1 CHT on a holiday with Bruno Mars singing Risk It All.

97.1 ZHD with 12 in a row. 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There's multiple Olivias with big hits right now. There is only one Miley, though, which is why I think she dropped her last name. New York.

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So they had to have the personality to stand out. That's what new data says.

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KCHT, Utah's number one hip music station. 50 Cent, who's turned into a movie producer, an actor, a real estate mogul. 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

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It's AJ with 12 songs in a row on Utah's number one hit music station. The best movie president? Who do you think? Well, there's a poll out. Daniel Day-Lewis playing Abraham Lincoln's pretty good. I love Robin Williams as Teddy Roosevelt in the Night at the Museum movies. Dennis Quaid as Ronald Reagan also comes in high.